0: I love him, I do, I love him.
1: Griff Rhys Propertydi, that is. Well, that's me done. Dylan H are in the house. Hello, Dylan H.
2: Hello.
1: They will be here very soon. They are getting their stuff together. So I'm going to play you one more little track. I'm going to leave you with a little bit of a riddle. When is a punk band not a punk band? Well, it's when they're Boomtown Rats. No one remembers them anymore, do they? Boomtown Rats. But I liked them when I was a kid. This is from, it was from the album The Fine Art of Surfacing. Someone's Looking at You. This was actually a number one hit single, I do believe, back in the last century. Boomtown Rats. That's me. I'm out of here. I'm gone. Thanks for listening. See you Saturday.

Good evening to you all out there in listening land. This is Dave Sharman introducing the Strange Boutique on Brighton and Hove Community Radio and also on Green Futures Festivals Radio. And we're in the sweltering heat. Well, this is supposed to be a birthday special show, but it hasn't turned out that way. But anyway, we had The Fall there. Not a particularly brilliant track by The Fall, but I played it because of the title. British People in Hot Weather. The track paints a chaotic, funny, slightly grotesque picture of British behaviour during a heatwave, drunkenness, awkwardness, political confusion, and the general national inability to cope with sunshine. Oh, isn't it hot, Mavis? It appeared on the 1990 album Extricate, it says here, but it wasn't. It was the B-side, of course, to Telephone Thing, written by Mark E. Smith. Well, that was the lyrics anyway. Craig Scanlon on the guitar, Steve Hanley on the bass, and Simon Wollstonecroft on the drums. So that's a little bit of information about the first track we played. Let's hope I can keep up with temperatures as they are. We've got the windows open, so there might be some extraneous noises of cars going by, people shouting or whatever. But ignore that, just listen to good old me. So the next track is Train, and they're going to be following Rita. So if a train's going to be following Rita, they need to be on the right track. And we've got the right track here.

0: There we go. A brilliant track there by Train called Following Rita, which was from an album that was called My Private Nation. But what's the information about it? Well, it says the lyrics describe a narrator who is running away from his old life while simultaneously trying to get closer to Rita, a girl he loved who moved away when her father changed jobs. He travels across the US meeting odd characters like Elvis James McCabe and reflecting on the past. So that's just a little bit of information for you people out there. So what's the next track? Blue Rodeo. That, I think that's a great name for a band. And this is a track called English Bay.
1: One, two, one, two, three, four.

0: Well, as I look out the window, we've got a lot of English Bay windows staring at me, but that's enough about that. That was Blue Rodeo, and it was from an album that was called 5 Days in July, which was their most commercially successful and beloved album, a warm, intimate, Neil Young-inspired country rock record. Recorded on Greg Keeler's Ontario farm in July 93. It became a 6 times platinum Canadian classic, released 26th of October 93 in Canada. And basically, it's described as being country rock, alt country with a relaxed campfire feel. So get your sausages on your sticks ready. Okay, now it's time for
1: Novelty Record Time.
0: This week pays tribute to the late, great, brilliant Roy Orbison. And this particular track was used to great effect in the film Blue Velvet, directed by David Lynch. So you can imagine that it was pretty intense, shall we say. Not in a marquee, but in a tense. Okay, so Roy Orbison now is going to sing for you one of his big classic hits, In Dreams.
2: A candy-colored clown they call the Sandman tiptoes to my room every night, just to sprinkle

for a long time, Blue Velvet, directed by, of course, David Lynch, was one of my favourite films, but I refused to get it on DVD because I didn't want to have the particular film ruined by watching it over and over. But having it in the film inspired a load of interest in Roy Orbison's music, which was a good thing. What's the song about? Well, at its core, In Dreams is a fantasy of temporary reunion. The narrator escapes heartbreak by entering a dream world where he can walk and talk with the person he's lost. The Sandman and the candy-coloured clown representing the comforting illusion of sleep, a place where pain is suspended. Dawn destroys the illusion. He wakes up and finds that the loved one has gone again. Why didn't Nick Cave cover that? I don't know. What's the next track? Well, the next track is going to be Big Head Todd and the Monsters. Don't worry, it's not noisy. This is called Soul for Every Cowboy. Well, every cowboy's got a soul, surely. On the heel of his boots, ladies and gentlemen.

Big Head Todd there and his Monsters doing a brilliant song there. Well, as it's the first time on the show, let's have the information about the group. They are one of those bands that have quietly built a massive following over the decades. A Colorado-born roots rock group with a bluesy guitar work, warm vocals and a knack for songs that feel both intimate and stadium ready. They were formed in 86 in Boulder, Colorado. Their style is blues rock, jam rock, alt rock, Americana. They are known for long improvised live shows and have a fiercely loyal fan base. Well, that's good to know about them. So now we're going to have John Hiatt, one third, of course, of the Three Johns. But this is a solo thing that he's doing, and it's called Memphis in the Meantime.

John Hiatt there with a track called Memphis in the Meantime, which comes from an album that is called, of course, Bring the Family, which is considered to be his 1987 masterpiece, a lean, soulful blues rock album recorded in just 4 days with an all-star band that included such people as Ry Cooder and Nick Lowe. Many fans and critics consider it the moment that Hiatt truly came into his own as a songwriter. So this is the first time that Hiatt had the right band, the right songs and the right moment all at once. The album feels intimate but tough, like somebody rebuilding their life with honesty and humour. So there you go. That's just a little bit of information as regards to that particular album. Now we're going to have the Tragically Hip, which I tragically like. And this is a track called Fly.

just about halfway through the show, and that was The Tragically Hip there, and it was a track from an album that was called World Container. One of the things is, if you look out the window most days on my street, you will see delivery vans delivering parcels for people, and the cover looks like that. So World Container 2006 is their big emotional arena-sized late career reinvention. It's polished, theatrical, lyrically sharp album produced by Bob Rock that gave the band some of their most anthematic songs of the 2000s. So that's just a little bit of information. If you want to know more, you can find it. Now, a band called Pillar, are they a pillar of the community? Who knows? And this is a track called Better Off Now. Who is?

That was a band called Pillar, and they are supposedly, according to this write-up, Christian hard rock alternative metal band formed in 1998, best known for their high-energy riffs, faith-driven lyrics, and big noughties hits like Fireproof, Bring Me Down, and Frontline. They've released 9 studio albums, won multiple Dove Awards, and remain active today. They are originally from Hayes, Kansas, but later Tulsa, Oklahoma, it says here. So their albums have titles like Bring Me Down, Frontline, Open Your Eyes, and Original Superman. I wonder if that's a reference to Jesus. Was Jesus a Superman? Who knows? Okay, this next group have the brilliant name of Abandon Jalopy. And it's a track about changing channels when you're trying to find something to watch and there's nothing on the telly and you've been around 70 channels and you still think, oh, what am I going to watch?

Here we go for the congas there. That was, of course, the absolutely very interesting named Abandoned Jalopy and a track called Changing Channels. As I said, here's the information. Abandoned Jalopy is the solo project of Brad Smith, the bassist and co-founder of Blind Melon. It's a low-key, emotional, home-recorded outlet where Smith explores acoustic rock, mellow, aught folk, and the introspective songwriting that didn't fit the Blind Melon catalogue. That's interesting to know. His style is acoustic rock, alt folk, mellow indie, singer-songwriter. The vibe, well, the vibe is warm, intimate, reflective, very different from Blind Melon's jammy psychedelic energy. And there's more information, but I think that you should hunt it down if you're interested. Okay, I decided to have a track by REM. I don't remember why. What my thinking was, but anyway, this is REM and a track called Mr. Richards. So this is dedicated to all the people who know somebody called Mr. Richards, of course.

There you go, a track by REM from their album that was called something like Accelerate. Yes, it was. The song is about a petty bullying author. Well, there we go. That was a track from Accelerate there by REM. The song is about a petty bullying. Okay, there you go. That was REM and a track from an album that was called Accelerate, which was towards the end of their career. The song is about a petty bullying figure, someone who has spent years throwing their weight around, ruining lives and acting untouchable. Now the world has caught up with him. Michael Stipe, who writes the lyrics and sings the songs, paints him as a bureaucratic tyrant, a small man with big power, someone who's got what he wants but is now facing consequence. It's not about a specific real person, it's about a type, a kind of official, manager, politician or gatekeeper, or anybody recognises, like a goalkeeper. Okay, thank you for listening to The Strange Boutique on Brighton and Hove Community Radio and also on Green Futures Festivals Radio. Thank you to Alan for being the studio manager from Edistance. Right, well, what do we have on next week's show? Well, I did a playlist, but unfortunately I didn't save it. So I'm going to have to go into the file now and have a look to see what we've got. Well, we're going to be playing, let's see, we're going to be playing The Bees. We're going to play Love and we're going to play The Coral because they've got a new album out, which is called 388. Maybe I'll find out what that means and I can tell you next week. So what are we going to go out with tonight? Well, I've been thinking that I needed to play... Well, I didn't need to play, but I wanted to play Spear of Destiny. So I've got a track here by Spear of Destiny called Grapes of Wrath. It's got a great saxophone in it, but it does suffer a little bit from its sort of 80s, 90s production. But that doesn't matter. Just listen to the song and let it float around you and enjoy. So thank you, ladies and gentlemen, for listening to show 757. Tune in next week for more of the same in a different...

0: Well, A, I love my work very much because I'm in a position where I do comedy one minute and tragedy another. I've just done another Bennett play. Yes, he's doing another Talking Heads. And I did that. And then 3 days after, I started another play that I've just done, which is called Lost for Words. That's because I've had a stroke. Get your hankies out, oh dear me. No, it's funny as well. And then next week I go into the Victoria Wood play to play her mother. So the greatest thing about my life is that I'm wanted. Of course, you know that Jimmy died 3 years ago and I miss him terribly on the book because it's not half so easy to learn, to teach yourself, you know, but never mind, I'm having a go. I think, you see, it's difficult to ask anybody to say, should you keep going when you're old? I keep going, A, because I'm wanted, which is lovely, but I choose very carefully. There's a lot of the work I'm offered I don't do. Mm. B, it keeps my brain working, learning. C, it keeps me active. And D, I'm amongst most of my friends, you know. So that's where I work, and I'm 87, and I can't think that myself. No, it's true. My hair has never gone grey, my mother's never did, and my grandmother's never did. I don't know about before then. So the difficulty now is the parts I play, I have to wear a wig to look old enough. No, it isn't so much swear. Well, yes, one word. But there isn't much I wouldn't do for Alan Bennett because his writing is so brilliant, you know. In the very first line of the play, which I wouldn't dream of telling you, I wouldn't have said that if it had been written by some writers, you know, but he's got such a wonderful idea of life. There's a lot of sadness in this. It's called Waiting for the Telegram, because unless you are a person old enough to know that in the 1418 war, a telegram came to save someone. A telegram came to save someone.
1: A telegram came to save someone. A telegram came to save someone.

0: Why is your eye twitching?
1: I don't know. Is it twitching?
0: It's twitching.
1: Well, don't go to pieces. They do sometimes, you know.
2: I knew it! I knew it! You are a hysteric, and you are going to have a seizure.
1: I am not!
2: I knew it!
1: Don't be ridiculous!
2: God almighty, where the hell am I going to get qualified help at this time in the morning?
1: Stop getting agitated, Mangum. Sit down. It's only a reflex tremor.
2: I just want you to know that I have had one hell of a night.
1: I'm sorry.
2: I mean you forced your way in here.
1: I said I'm sorry. I thought we'd talk music. I thought you'd tell me about the life. Stories about the people you'd met. I thought it would be something I'd remember.
2: Oh, God, it's something I hardly remember.
1: I think that's sad.
2: Mm-hmm, very probably. But in the wee sleep...

0: Wait, wait. What's happening? Oh, shut the doors.
1: Wait, my friend. It's the Weird Incursion.
2: Good afternoon once again, and welcome to yet another Weird Incursion from Brighton & Hove Radio. I'm going to start off with something nice and gentle just to begin the show. This is Rostrum, and it's called To Forgive Is To Know.

It's Ross from his album American Stories, and it kind of, I kind of use it because to a degree it has a modern kind of gentle slight Americana to it. Then it goes into quite ethnic instrumentation in the middle. I kind of like the experimentation of this. Anyway, let's move to a band called Life. And Life are probably hard to find on certain men on the internet, because lots of things have got life in it. And it took me a while to locate the album, even on Bandcamp. But I have an album, Abstract/Natural. And this is a track that's called The Dollywagon.

That was The Wagon from Life Abstract Novel, is the album. Now, they almost fell on the doormat the other day, and the new Claypool and Delirium arrived. It was really funny because it got a much, much lower pitch than I would expect, including a comic book and sorts of very, very lavish. Anyway, I'm going to play a couple of tracks from it. I've played a couple of tracks that were released before, so this is called Heart of Chrome.

are hot chrome, the crate, it's a quite long story involving eclipse and creatures. It's a bit weird. You have to follow the narrative on the comic side. It's interesting. They're called the Great Golden Empathy. And it'll be an attract from that at the end of the show. Then we're going to go find one from Rabbit, and they're going to tell you about Virgin Soul.

That's rather nice, isn't it? 1,000 credits for the album Old Friends. Yeah, I think, well, I think I've got another track coming up from them later on. We'll see. It's time to come to South School, Kelsey Lou. Kelsey Lou now, she bins distorted guitars, coral wells, and electric pulse, but a landscape that moves between devotion, intensity, and static scale. She's from London. There you go. Let's have a listen to Kelsey Lou. Better than that, the track.

Neither am I to get from the man. To give up.

He'll see you from the album. So hot mod. It's called Better That. Track from coming up a bit later. Oh, he bends the electronics in. Kind of R&B type sound. Yeah, it's quite interesting. Okay, now we come back to the Grand Sabam, who come Leon in France. And I was introduced to them by the organ page. And there's a track from their new album called A Tour by Fouette. Ooh. The album's called Yes. Here we go.

The Graham Sabam, and that's Tour Before It 2, from their album Janus. Yeah, very, very nice, I like that. Let's go back to Get Down Services. This is called... Let's go to Get Down Services, in fact. This is called The Radiator.

0: do the questioner again, please? I don't think my personality came through.
1: Get down services, the radiator. A few dodgy words came through there. I normally filter those out. Oh, well, never mind. I do apologise. Let's go to something a lot more gentle. This is a track called Flood from a woman called Dua Sela. I'll tell you more about her after I play the track. Features Bon Iver as well.

Flood, featuring Bon Iver, and that's Dua Sailor. And the interesting thing, again, with her is that she blends in some of the instruments from her own nationality, and Sudanese folk. It says here, she threads and deconstructs indie, R&B and electronic pop with flashes of Sudanese folk, UK dance and reggaeton, whatever reggaeton is. It's always interesting to hear people blending in their kind of ethnic background into modern music. I think there's not enough of that kind of thing. Anyway, let's go to a band called Night Swimming. I've played a couple of tracks from their album before, and there's another track just been released. The album's called Melting Sometimes Bleeding, and the track is called Nothing Safe is Technicolor. Okay.

Anyway, Nothing Safe is Technicolor from Night Swimming, from the album Melting, Sometimes Bleeding. And we come to someone called Big Swing, which is actually just a person. And it's an album. Yes. And so, sorry, now we come to someone called Lucky Break, who's a person. And the album, the track's called Big Spring. dear, the heat's getting to me, you know. And the album's called Made It.

Big Swing from Lucky Break, and the album's called Made It. Let's go back to life. This is called Turning In.

That was Turning In from Life, from the Abstract Natural album. I'll wander back to Duastella, and this is Anemic.

perhaps quick. Very abrupt ending. Dua Sailor from the album of Earth and Wires, Anemic. I didn't notice much of the ethnic instruments in that track, but there we are. Now we come to an interesting bunch. These are called Zoom Fonenta. And it says that Berlin's only two-thirds Welsh, one-third Danish psych disco of the dead. The Nicki Minaj of Dungeon Synth, says the Watchtower, it says here. The album, Emergency Lies, is out in August. Let's have a look at Dim Deutsch. I'm sure Neil won't like that.

Quite an interesting track, that. Dim Deolch, which I'm sure is pronounced completely differently in Welsh. But there we go. Zoom Folata from the album Emergency Lines, which comes out in August, as I said before. I must mention once more the gig on the 13th of June for the Real Music Club at the Prince Albert. It's a band called Key, Boneyard Breakout and Noir Mates. And I'm not sure about any of those. If they want to send me a track, I will play it on here and you'll get an idea of what you're going to see. But do go and support them. They need all the support they can get. Okay, let's go back to Kelsey Lou. And this is called Portrait of a Lady on Fire.

Simple Trace of a Lady on Fire from Kelsey Lou from So Help Me God is the name of the album. I kind of like that. It's very, very good. I might investigate some more of her stuff. I think it's time to go back to 1,000 Rabbits. I mean, there's probably 2,000 Rabbits by now since the last time I played them. But anyway, this is called Rubik's Cube.

That's Rubik's Cube from 1,000 Rabbits. And are we friends yet? I think we are. I rather like that. That just about brings us to the end of this week's show. I'm going to leave you with one more track from the Claypool Lennon Delirium's album, The Great Parrot Ox and the Golden Egg of Empathy. This is called It's a Wrap, and it certainly is a wrap. I've been Roy Weird. This has been the Weird Incursion from Brighton & Hove Community Radio. Do join me next week. It's a wrap.

us delve once more into the intricacies of the paperclip problem. Envision, if you will, a super intelligent machine, a marvel of human ingenuity, endowed with a singular directive to manufacture paperclips. This entity, in its relentless pursuit of optimization, would commence converting all accessible resources into paperclips or the machinery required for their production. Unfettered by human notions of morality or consequence, it might harvest every metal on Earth, then proceed to convert even biological materials into paperclip components with catastrophic repercussions. The crux of this quandary lies in the machine's lack of comprehension of the broader context of its actions, focusing solely on the maximization of paperclip production. It serves as a stark admonition of the potential perils posed by artificial intelligence when unmoored from human ethics.

as Allah.

This thought experiment highlights the importance of integrating ethical frameworks into AI development to ensure that advanced systems act in ways that benefit.

0: Well, it's Saturday morning. Hello, Bert.
1: Oh, hello there, Suchi.
0: And it's Trip to Sense. It's absolutely beautiful. I'm boiling hot.
1: I can see by the way you dress, Suchi.
0: Yes, I've got...
1: You're near enough topless.
0: I know. Oh, well, I hope my mother's not listening.
1: Oh, no. Mum, I didn't mean it that way. I meant she's got a strap on.
0: Strapped. I tell you, I was so hot this morning. When my carer came in, I said, I don't want to get out of bed.
1: Oh, the last night, honest.
0: Oh, it was hot, wasn't it?
1: It was. I got up in the end and went downstairs and actually opened the door. And then I went back to bed around 3 o'clock.
0: Well, Bert, the problem I've got at the moment is that my window keys have gone missing, so my carers can't open the windows.
1: All right.
0: And I think what they've done, they've dropped on the floor and perhaps been swept away. So I'm feeling slightly hot, as you can, you know, so. But it's absolutely beautiful.
1: I dare not complain about the beautiful.
0: No, I can't either.
1: I was on the bus 2 days ago, and, well, at the bus stop. And obviously, our bus stop is like a little community centre. Everybody at the 9 o'clock bus.
0: Yes. And, because you get it, because that's the time you can use your pass.
1: That's it.
0: Same here.
1: I must mention, I sit in the lower deck of the bus and I sit right at the back. I read the newspaper and I look forward right the length of the bus and I didn't see one person with black hair. There were like a silver brigade on the bus itself. And it was tremendous. And a lady said, oh, isn't it hot? And I said, oh, please don't complain. We had a very, very long winter. And she said, oh, I better not.
0: But it's it was true. My carer Di said to me, she said, everybody wished for rain and look what they got.
1: Yes, indeed.
0: So don't wish for what you might get.
1: But apparently we still need the rain. Apparently.
0: Yeah. But we need it in moderation.
1: Yes, but they're saying that in Sussex or in Brighton itself, the water we get is from underground, where we can't see it.
0: Ah, yes, I remember reading about that.
1: Right.
0: There was a programme on TV, wasn't there, talking about what sort of water is needed, and there's different kinds of rain.
1: That's right.
0: Of where it goes.
1: Yeah, our water filters through the chalk. So really, you can tell by your kettles, can't you?
0: Yes.
1: And your iron, your washing machine, everything
0: like that.
1: Yes,
0: the lime scale that comes out, and then when you take the last mouthful of tea, you're spitting out bits of lime scale.
1: Even on your teeth you get
0: it. Yeah, I know, I tell you.
1: It does. On the inside of my teeth, I get the chalk itself.
0: I know. So we need the hot weather with moderate rain, preferably at night when we're all in our beds.
1: But I need more water to rain to fill up my water butts. But
0: yes, exactly.
1: Yes.
0: So you can do your plants.
1: Yeah, I've got two water butts and they were filled up with the rain, both of them. And now both of them are just way down.
0: So you need a bit more to be able to keep your plants going.
1: Yeah.
0: Well, it's an absolutely beautiful day. We're here at the radio station. Got a lot to talk about. Last Sunday... I went to see the Honey Hunters.
1: Oh, wasn't it brilliant?
0: It was fantastic. Now, the Honey Hunters was done by the Mosaic Puppet Theatre Group, and it was held at the Hove Town Hall last Sunday, and I went there, and I had the most fabulous time. It was an absolutely beautiful show. It was sold out. It was packed in there. You could not move for families, which was absolutely beautiful. I had children practically draped over my wheelchair.
1: Oh, it was brilliant.
0: It was brilliant.
1: And they sat all at the front. I was in the door, man.
0: I know you were. You were taking the tickets.
1: That's right. And was to tell all the children to the front, and all the parents sat at the back. But many parents sat at the front.
0: Yeah, with their little ones. Small. Yes.
1: And they had a marvellous time.
0: And it was beautifully done. Wonderful scenery.
1: The makeup.
0: Yeah, I mean, the puppets were brilliant. And the actors were
1: more than brilliant. The makeup they had was excellent.
0: It was lovely. And, oh, gosh, when Lola came on, and she was the leopard.
1: Oh, that's right.
0: And she says, look at my beautiful coat.
1: Yeah.
0: Of many colours. Oh, it was beautiful. Yeah. And Donna singing in the background.
1: That's right.
0: Chicka-chicka-chee, you know. If you want Holly, follow me.
1: That's right. And we must have her back on to do
0: we
1: a bit
0: must
1: of singing.
0: Do. I mean, but all of it was... And the lion.
1: That was me with the lion.
0: She looked beautiful.
1: She was gorgeous.
0: The children were scared. They went, oh, it's all the little kiddies.
1: It looked real with the makeup and the dressing they had.
0: You know, and when they did the little fight scene when they're fighting over the honey. Very cleverly done.
1: Yes, yes. And that's all done through Mosaic, and I must say congratulations to Mosaic.
0: Congratulations. It was
1: a brilliant day.
0: It was a fantastic day for children. It was an equally fantastic day for adults. And it was called the Honey Hunters.
1: Yeah, and it was a Mosaic Bring a Dish as well at that time.
0: And I did bunting.
1: Yes, I did as well.
0: Yes, I did too.
1: I did the O in Mosaic.
0: Oh, well, yes. I actually did the triangles. Yeah, I thought, these are going to look untidy. And then she turned them. And then
1: inside out.
0: Yeah, exactly, because I thought, I don't sew very well. I mean, my sister would take one look at that and go, Suchi, you can't give that in.
1: Yeah, I did mine. And they turn it inside out, so the O came on the outside.
0: And Judy brought the most delicious macaroni cheese.
1: Oh, we must get Judy on.
0: We must get Judy. Judy, you're going to come on the show, even if I have to drag you in, girl. Mm-hmm. But no, she brought this, and it was hot. Hot, hot, hot, the macaroni cheese.
1: It was peppery.
0: It was delicious. Oh, it was lovely.
1: It was. Julie,
0: she's always
1: well
0: said she was going to make some, and it went like that.
1: Yeah, and she normally do wedge potatoes as well, and she should do some lovely wedge potatoes.
0: We'll have to get her to do some wedge potatoes for next
1: Monday
0: dish.
1: Oh, I love it. I love it. She does it with the skin on and
0: everything.
1: Oh,
0: I like that.
1: And it's crispy on the outside. And what she does, she seasons it up.
0: Oh.
1: You know, so her food
0: is really
1: spice.
0: We're talking about food again, but...
1: Yeah. Oh, we must do. And well, I don't know if you tried the curry goat at Hovetown Hall.
0: I did.
1: And, oh, that was really
0: That was very nice.
1: Nice.
0: That was lovely.
1: And I think he'd done it specially for the clientele. Because he had extra pepper in.
0: Yes,
1: than
0: it was
1: normal.
0: It was really nice. And the rice and peas were lovely as well.
1: Yes, and people commented about the food.
0: Yeah, and I picked up some plantain chips to take home for myself.
1: Oh, I missed that. If I saw that, I'd have taken some for Mark. That's his favourite food.
0: He was selling some. There was plantain chips. I bought some.
1: Didn't see them.
0: Oh, I bought them. Oh. My friend said to me, they're nice, but couldn't you get the spicy ones? I went, well, I'll go and get the spicy ones when I eat. Because, of course, you could only bring certain things. These were the plain ones, but they were lovely.
1: Yeah, I do like
0: them. I do like plantain chips. Anyway, we're going to have a bit of music, then we're going to talk about the Rocksteady Tea Party.
1: Yes,
0: that we went to. Obviously, it was absolutely brilliant, that as well. And we're also going to talk about the Chashi, because that's coming up, so it's really important.
1: It is.
0: So... the song that we just played, would you believe, was Israelites, Desmond Dekker and the Aces, Brought Back Memories.
1: I danced to that. In the old days, when you go into a pub, I used to go into a pub in the old days, and that they had jukebox, and that people always put that one. And another reggae record they used to put on was Black Pearl.
0: Black Pearl,
1: that
0: yes.
1: That was another one that
0: I
1: used to be
0: Black
1: on.
0: I remember Black Pearl, yes. Well, we're going to have a Donna Summer song.
1: Oh, yes.
0: You know, so I'm still commemorating her, bless her, but we're having a mixture. So here is, I'm hoping it's going to be on the radio.

0: Well, that was the late Donna Summer, and she was singing on the radio. That was a favourite of mine.
1: Such a lovely voice she had, didn't she?
0: Beautiful, beautiful voice. And, you know, I remember listening to her as a young woman and dancing and the disco. It was lovely.
1: You must have been pretty young then, because I used to dance to her, go to discos and
0: yes,
1: dance.
0: I was born but in the 60s, you know. And
1: you're a child.
0: You know, so you know, as a youngster... You know, growing up in the 70s, I was sort of a cross between disco and the Neumo Romantic. So I was a sort of a crossover baby, as you call us. Mm. You know, mine was a combination of the disco era, which was merging into the New Romantics era, which was the 80s.
1: Oh, in my teen, it was people like Elvis Presley and Joe Tex and Roy.
0: All the things my mum remembers.
1: Oh, so you would remember those listening to what your parents listened to.
0: Absolutely.
1: And they influence us with our music, haven't they, our parents?
0: They do. I mean, my mother loves classical music, and even though I've sort of liked my reggae and my sort of easy listening, I still listen to classical with her. Like, she listens to André Roux, who's a Dutch composer, and he does all these beautiful sort of old ballads and old classical. You know, plays Mozart, Haydn, all those absolutely beautiful. And she listens to that.
1: I'm a lover's rock,
0: yes.
1: Reggae lover's rock. That's my tune.
0: And
1: as it say, going lover's rock, leads on to Jenny Llewellyn's event that she had at
0: what
1: a success that
0: it was.
1: Well.
0: Rocksteady Tea Party, it was last Sunday, a couple of hours after the Mosaic Puppet Show. Absolutely fantastic. It was upstairs, Hove Town Hall.
1: Yes, and they did exhibitions, because I did an exhibition with Black History.
0: Yes.
1: So did Sarah Lee, did Positive
0: Did Hair Day.
1: And the exhibition was so well read. And don't forget, Sushi, your contribution with the Black Footballers.
0: I know. Do you know, Wayne, your stand was fantastic.
1: It was.
0: So good.
1: And tomorrow, at Water Hall, Wayne is doing a football match, and he'll be doing the exhibition there as well.
0: I know. He sent me an email, and I only got it sort of yesterday, to say that there's going to be a football match. And isn't there supposed to be a well-known footballer coming along?
1: That's right. That's right.
0: Yeah, and he's going to come along. And it's not far from... it's a Patcham end, isn't it?
1: That's it. It is. It's just the old Patcham, the old London Road, and it's just under the bridge. And it used to be... where there's a football pitch, cricket pitch, and the rugby pitch down there. So there's lots of things, and it's lovely. It's a safe place to take the children, because it's all enclosed.
0: And what time's it starting, Bert?
1: It starts at midday.
0: Midday, so you can come along to that. You can get the 5A bus right up
1: there.
0: Get off the bus, and you don't have far to walk.
1: No, not at all.
0: Because don't you take the bus literally to its point of end, you know, right to the end of its route.
1: Yes.
0: And get off.
1: Get off. And
0: it's the 5A, if I remember rightly, not the 5B.
1: No, the 5 or the 5E.
0: Yeah, 5 or 5A, not the 5B. Because the 5B goes to Mackie Avenue, doesn't it?
1: That's right. And they're going to have things like Caribbean food.
0: Which they had at the Rocksteady Tea Party.
1: Yes, and it was excellent, wasn't it?
0: It was very, very good. I mean, we had the...
1: You told me you had plantain chips.
0: Yes, I brought myself some plantain chips.
1: I didn't see that.
0: They were at the back next to the grape juice, and I brought myself some... And I thought, you know what? Today I'm going to go around the back way when I go out, and I'm going to go and pick some stuff up from there.
1: Oh, excellent. What, hard dough bread?
0: Yeah. Do you know what? I'd love some bread and cheese.
1: Yeah, I do. Especially, I used to like the salted cheese.
0: Yes, that was my favourite, bright orange cheese.
1: That's it. It used to be
0: salted. Bun and cheese I used to have as well.
1: Yes, and they sell the bun as well.
0: I love that bun.
1: Yeah, but they sell it in a large one. And
0: I used to have it when it was... We used to have it at school, and I used to get this... it was like in a packet. And it was a little square.
1: That's it. And we used to have it with sugar water. Mm. And what we call sugar water is really lemonade.
0: Yes.
1: And we squeeze lime and we add sugar to the water and we give it a good mixture. And
0: I used to drink that.
1: That was our... We call it sugar water, or over here in England they call it lemonade.
0: Yes, lemonade.
1: Because they had lemon in it. But ours used to use lime.
0: Do you remember those peppered prawns they used to sell on the side street?
1: Oh, peppered prawns.
0: Peppered prawns.
1: Spot him. parched prawns.
0: Yes, they were lovely.
1: Fried, dried.
0: Yes.
1: And it is crispy. And so stop it. I'm feeling hungry.
0: I know, so am I.
1: That's right. And this was always been a special treat when you go out. You used to buy a bag of it.
0: Uh-huh. And, and I'll tell you something. Never touch your eyes when you put your hand into the pepper prawn. Lord. Oh,
1: well,
0: my God.
1: If you eat Jamaican food, do not rub your eyes.
0: Exactly.
1: Or touch your skin when it's sweating.
0: Yeah. Tell me about it.
1: And
0: I know. It's same here.
1: It's one thing about Caribbean food. After you eat it, you know you've eaten it.
0: Yes, yes.
1: You know, it does. The taste and the flavour does linger on in your palate.
0: Beautiful. And I love their fried plantain.
1: Oh, Shirley does some wicked fried plantain. She likes it. She uses the very ripe
0: plantain. Yes, that's what my dad always says. Buy the ripe plantain for me to cook.
1: And
0: it's
1: soft. Yes, very soft.
0: And sweet.
1: Sweet. Mm. When it's fried, it's really beautiful. And
0: yes.
1: As a matter of fact, I go to the Afromart, mm-hmm. and sometimes they have five plantains selling for £1 because they're overripe,
0: mm-hmm.
1: and they're going to throw it out. Well, those are the favourites.
0: Of course,
1: those are the favourite. But most people use plantain in soup.
0: Yes.
1: So you need a firm one.
0: My auntie, on my dad's side, she used to make a green banana curry.
1: Oh yes,
0: and it was absolutely delicious, and you wouldn't know that you were just eating plantain.
1: When I went to Guyana, in South America, first time in my life, I had a mango curry, and girl,
0: was it good?
1: I nearly ate my nails. I've never had something so nice, and in Guyana, the Hindus have a special ceremony, and they have it when they want. They have it if somebody dies. They have it if somebody have a new house.
0: Mm-hmm.
1: If they just finished decorating their house.
0: It's like a puja.
1: It is called a puja.
0: Yeah.
1: And they have what they call seven curries.
0: Mm-hmm.
1: And it's all seven vegetable curry.
0: Mm-hmm.
1: And they serve it in a leaf.
0: Yes, on the banana leaf.
1: No, it's...
0: Is it a different leaf? Because my sister...
1: In a pond.
0: The lily pond. The lily pond.
1: Because I remember I went with a guy to harvest the lilies, mm-hmm. from the pond, and they pick up these leaves. And they just serve the rice and the dal, mm-hmm. in it. And you eat with your fingers.
0: It's lovely.
1: No knives and forks.
0: Yeah.
1: And then because I'm new to it, they always said, oh, don't forget, don't eat the leaves. it's lovely, and I've had food, fish.
0: I love fish.
1: They specialize. Well,
0: yes.
1: A little bit about Guyana. Guyana is called the land of many waters,
0: mm-hmm.
1: and it's the only place I've been in my life that the water along the streets, they have canals or trenches, mm-hmm. what they call trenches, because it's below sea level. Mm-hmm. It's built by the Dutch. It's below sea level. So all the roads have trenches along where it carries the water. And inside the trenches, they have fish, little fish.
0: Mm.
1: And then what actually happens, when it's low tide, they put the ponds down and the water drains out. And then when it's high tide, they put it back up to flood the water in.
0: So and then the fish, you can have all these delicious fish.
1: Well, they won't touch it. The local people won't touch it. They wouldn't touch those fish because they say it's not clean.
0: Oh,
1: you know? Mm-hmm. And they have so many sort of fish. If you go to the fish market, you'll be amazed at the fish that you see.
0: Like in Papine Market in Jamaica, and the fish we used to get there.
1: Oh,
0: my goodness.
1: Jamaica got some fish, don't
0: yeah.
1: they? All sorts of fish.
0: And I used to like the salted fish, you know.
1: Oh,
0: and they used to soak that. You'd get this block of fish. It just looked like a block.
1: That's
0: so my mother would take it home, she put it in water, and it'd expand, and then she'd cook with it.
1: Yeah, you have to boil it a couple of times and throw the water away to get rid of the salt.
0: Mm-hmm.
1: And we have that with bakes.
0: Mm-hmm.
1: Bakes little dumplings.
0: I should say,
1: I'm getting spoiled now because Shirley's Guyanese and she don't use the word dumplings.
0: They
1: use bakes.
0: But we love the dumplings, don't we?
1: Yeah, but their bakes are very fluffy.
0: Yeah, ours are quite solid in Jamaica.
1: It is.
0: Really, I mean, I love them. Rosie, a friend of ours, she used to cook them in olive oil. Big bowl, big pan she'd put on, and she'd put olive oil or vegetable oil.
1: Mm-hmm.
0: She'd do a mixture. And then she'd just hot oil, and then we'd all stand back, and then... In they'd go, and they'd go, they'd expand. They wouldn't get very big because they were solid, and then they'd come out, and then she'd cut, slice them in half, and we'd eat them, and our fingers would... Because it's so hot.
1: Yeah. Well, how Shirley does hers, she hers rises when she put it in the oil. Mm. It fries up and rises because I think she must have used self rising flour or baking powder. But their dumplings, which they call beaks, are very fluffy, and it's a bit like a roti.
0: Yes, or roti.
1: Right, and no knives and forks, mind you. And you eat it all with your hands, and oh, it's beautiful.
0: It is lovely, that. So I'm going to put some music on so I can drool. We'll talk a bit more about the wonderful Rocksteady Tea Party. Wayne, as you said, Wayne Jones, he did the wonderful exhibition on the footballers, which is really good. And it was lovely.
1: Wayne James.
0: It was wonderful to watch. I put my teeth back in. It's wonderful to see all the pictures. You got these most amazing pictures of black footballers and Asian footballers up as well. And then it was really nice to see all my work done together.
1: Yes, it was.
0: I was so pleased. I sit there going, ooh, I did that. I did that.
1: It was. And you did. You look back on the history of football from the first recognised black footballer that played in England. And...
0: I know, and it was, and there was photos there. There was amazing, and it was what was interesting was taking the bits of information to make it compact, which was really good.
1: It's how it brings in new audience as well, because this football project brings in a lot of young black youngsters.
0: Absolutely.
1: Who would never go to the library and read this, would never go to the museum.
0: You know, what we need to do is get the smart apps, you know, the app thing, so that we could, you know, on the phone, so that when you click on it, the information pops up
1: with the history.
0: You know, we should
1: football.
0: Do that for the football. We should do that, you know.
1: Yeah.
0: I wonder, I have to have a look to see how that can be done.
1: Well, maybe, Suchi, you might be able to apply for some funding separately and do
0: to
1: that.
0: To be able to do that would be really, and to be able to do that with other things as well to do with black history.
1: Yeah.
0: So that where you can just click on it and it pops up.
1: Because we're doing what we call the QR code.
0: Yeah, there's a QR code. That's what, yeah.
1: Which is looking at the locations where black people has been living in or associated in Brighton. So really it's like a blue plaque.
0: Yes. But it's a smart blue plaque.
1: That's right, because the blue plaque only gives you the name of the person and the age.
0: Yeah.
1: And where a Q code gives you as much details as the person wished to put on.
0: Exactly.
1: Plus you can have links to other websites if you want to read more. I just think it's a marvellous idea.
0: I think it's a fantastic idea, and we'll go into that a bit more, and we'll just have a bit of music, and then we'll be right back.

0: Well, that was Monkey Spanner, Dave, and Ansel Collins. Those are really quite golden oldies, aren't they?
1: They are indeed.
0: You know, it's a bit and worrying, that, really.
1: And that's a short
0: It's short quite a recording. Short song, isn't it? Mm. It's some quite nice. It's a wonderful CD I've got. It's Scar Madness 2, another 20 reggae classics which inspired a generation. And talking about inspiring a generation, at the Rocksteady Tea Party, they had the film Lovers Rock.
1: Oh, that brings back... That's my time.
0: Mm-hmm.
1: That's my time talking about Lovers Rock and all those musics. And it brought about the riots as well in mm-hmm. Brixton and the difficulties the Caribbean people had during the early days. And you think we come a long way from then, and then you receive a T-shirt, racist T-shirt like I did, the Mosaic did mm-hmm. in the office. You think, oh, we're going backwards.
0: I think we take 10 steps forward, but we sometimes take 5 steps back.
1: Yes.
0: I think there has been a lot of change, but I think some things have never changed. You know, because people go, oh, it's changed. And you think, yes, some of it has. Mm. But some of it hasn't.
1: Or people say, oh, that doesn't still go on, does it?
0: Or they say the usual, oh, why are you bothered by it? And, you know, and a friend of mine once said, you know, when somebody can inhabit my skin and have my feelings, then they can judge. You know, because it's, I mean, the work I do, as you know, you do get quite hardened to what you see. But then something happens and it even shocks me.
1: Tell us briefly about, roughly for the audience, what you do.
0: I work as, I started off as a race liaison officer working with victims of racism. Mm-hmm. Then that started to incorporate victims of religiously aggravated crimes as well. And I work for Sussex Police, in the job that I do. Now it's changed to being a hate crime coordinator, so it is covering sort of racism as well, but it's also covering disability and age and LGBT. But they're going to get an LGBT liaison officer in, so that's one less strand I have to cover. But we still sadly have racism in Brighton. And I think we have it, and this is my opinion, I think we have it because it is such a diverse place. And it attracts all the good people, but it does attract a bad element too.
1: Yeah, and I think it's quite difficult for Brighton as well, because when you think Brighton has got annually 8 million visitors a day, with a population of 256,000 people.
0: And it is, you know...
1: So it's very difficult to deal with, because most of the people, you'll get that from tourists that come along, visitors that mm-hmm. come along.
0: I mean, you have a high intake in Brighton of foreign students as well. I mean, I've been out and about in town and I'm tripping over them. And I think I love having the students there.
1: Oh, they bring a lot of funding.
0: They bring a lot of funding in.
1: Yes,
0: but my goodness, honestly, when you're trying to get across the road and you think, do you think you can move because I'm going to be run over by a bus? Because they're congregating together and they're having fun and they're enjoying themselves. And I'm thinking, please move, because I need to get out of the road. And it's quite funny, but I find myself worrying about them because they're youngsters. And, you know, and they're there with their backpack saying, I'm going to EF school, or I'm on the England 2012 tour. And I'm thinking, oh, my God, bad people will target you.
1: And you can recognise them because they're very colourful with their outfit. Even their backpack is very colourful.
0: Exactly. And I worry for them because some of them are so young. They're about 11 or 12 years old.
1: Yes, indeed they are. And there's been some bad things being done over the years.
0: Yes,
1: which
0: and it does worry me, you know, because the kids are coming over here to enjoy themselves, not to be assaulted, not to be mm-hmm. abused. Mm-hmm. You know, they don't come here expecting some local yob, for want of a better word, is going to snatch their bag off them or slap them round the face. And
1: Or even being abused by the people they're living with because they're so young. There's all that.
0: Yeah,
1: there's
0: it's
1: all
0: concerning.
1: That goes along.
0: And a lot of host families are very, very good.
1: Oh, yes, indeed.
0: You know,
1: and they're vetted. Some are vetted.
0: Some are vetted, but a lot aren't. They're there to make the money. They're not there to look after the child or the young person. They're there to make money. That this is, I'm not saying that every host family is like that. Absolutely not. I know some fantastic host families.
1: Mm-hmm.
0: But I know some that I wouldn't trust with a puppy, much less a child. Mm-hmm. In fact, I wouldn't trust them with a Rottweiler.
1: Sushi.
0: That have been trained by the army.
1: Yeah.
0: Need I say more? Yeah. So you do get good and bad, and I think that's what makes up Brighton. Brighton is such a diverse place to live, as you and I know better than anybody.
1: It is a wonderful place.
0: It is a wonderful place to live.
1: I mean, if you're proud to be part of Brighton, tell you the
0: truth.
1: Warts
0: and all, as they say, Bert.
1: Yeah, it is. And where else in the world could you live where you're on the sea, you're on the downs, you're in the country?
0: And you've got a palace on your doorstep.
1: Oh, won't you just, isn't it?
0: The pavilion.
1: Yeah, I think the whole town is actually...
0: is amazing.
1: It is. It is amazing. The lanes, you go around to the lanes, which were actually built for horse and carts and various things, because they're so narrow, isn't it?
0: Even now, they're still narrow. You try and get your wheelchair through there, you think, how did the horses get through there?
1: That's right, and especially if you go between Ship Streets and Middle Street, mm-hmm. along that
0: I mean, it's greatly alleyway. Improved now. I mean, when I moved here in 1993, I think I moved into Brighton, it was a very different place to live as a disabled person, because it still was very much in the past, in the buildings, in the roads, in the pavements.
1: Yes, the curbs, the pavements. Were, but they've done wonders, really. There's a lot of improvement, but still could be much more accessible to the disabled.
0: It could be, but it's still so beautiful, it makes up for that. I mean, I love going onto the pier.
1: Oh, brilliant, brilliant.
0: You know, I love going onto the pier. I don't go on the rides. I look at them and think, no. I'm not that brave.
1: I haven't seen it, and I must go on the pier to look. But apparently I was told there's a photograph of Haile Selassie.
0: Mm, there is.
1: Actually on the pier itself.
0: Yes. I'm trying to remember, because I remember stopping and going, ooh, look at that. You know, somebody's phone's going. Might
1: and it's
0: be
1: not
0: mine.
1: Mine
0: well,
1: is
0: turned
1: off.
0: I'm going to put on a little bit of music, and then we'll be right back. I'm going to put on some more Donna Summer. And it's a favourite of mine. And it was

0: The wonderful Donna Summer and Heaven Knows brought back a lot of memories, that's for sure.
1: It is for me. But I was saying to Sushi while the music was on that I must have been the oldest teenager at 40 and 50, so I danced to all these.
0: I think, you know, some of the music that's around now, you know, it's sort of the youngsters' music and I enjoy it. And I'm thinking, my God, you know, down the line, my nephew will be telling his children, and we dance to this, and I'll be thinking, go a bit further back, and we dance to that.
1: Yeah, but I've got 10-year-old grandson and an 8-year-old granddaughter, and the music that they can tell you about, they can tell you all about Bob Marley, you know, and they talk about Elvis Presley, but also they have the new ones that I've never heard of before.
0: I know, when you're working with youngsters, you sometimes they're a bit gobsmacking, aren't they?
1: And not only that, they know the words of the song.
0: Yeah. Well, we think about, we know all these songs, some of these oldies we know. We sing along to, like we're singing Israelites, you know.
1: Yeah.
0: But actually, we were talking about the Brighton Pavilion not so long ago. And one of the greatest passions for Bert and me is the Chat Tree, which is linked to the Pavilion.
1: That's right.
0: And it's the annual memorial's coming around, isn't it, Bert?
1: That's right. And on the 10th of June at 2:30.
0: On Sunday, 10th of June.
1: And the Chat Tree means in Hindu, Punjabi...
0: Umbrella, isn't it?
1: Yeah, it means umbrella. So it means umbrella. And it was unveiled on the 26th of February, 1921, by the Prince of Wales, and that was in February, but we celebrated in June. And the reason behind that, it was that the British Legion chose to use June due to

0: the better weather.
1: Yes, but February to be cold, wet and windy. Mm,
0: but unfortunately, the British Legion, due to age, the inability to continue doing it, they stopped in 1999. And Devinder, bless his soul.
1: Devinder Singh from the Dorothy Stringer School.
0: Devinder Dillon.
1: Mm. Oh, sorry, Dink. Do you know what? I'm thinking he's Singh. It's Devinder Dillon. I've got a friend called Devinder Singh.
0: Yeah.
1: Hello,
0: and,
1: Devinder.
0: he took it over, and it's gone from strength to strength. Mm-hmm. And now it's in the mayor's diary as an annual event.
1: Yes.
0: But yet still, I would love to see it as an annual event permanently on the council's site, which they don't include it as an annual event.
1: Well, they should do, because if the mayor's coming to it, and the mayor's got an office in the town hall,
0: mm-hmm.
1: and it makes sense.
0: And it's well supported by the chief executive. All the past chief executive.
1: It's probably about supported. Between 500 and 800 people come along, depending on the weather.
0: Yes, it is. And then we go along to Dorothy Stringer's afterwards for samosas and refreshment and an exhibition.
1: Yeah.
0: And this exhibition is worth seeing. There are around 12 banners.
1: Yes.
0: And they're definitely worth seeing. I think Devinder is going to need some more funding to redo some of the banners, because after a while they get stretched and they need replacing.
1: Yes.
0: So
1: it is absolutely worth going to see the exhibition. It's definitely worth, if you can get up to the Chatroom Memorial, which is it's very easy to get to, and the gate is open on that day. You can take your vehicle right across, practically park
0: next to it.
1: It is very rough terrain, but if you're in a wheelchair and you've got help...
0: Yes.
1: Not electric, manual wheelchairs.
0: If they don't let the wheelchair go
1: and you start sliding down the hill and end up at the bottom of the hill, you'll get there before anybody... You'll be in Dorothy Stringer before anybody else.
0: Yeah, and not only that, if it's wet on the day, mm-hmm. please wear sensible
1: gear. Yeah, bring your wellies. Bring your wellies and bring an umbrella.
0: If it's wet. Because we had it last year? It was very, very wet indeed.
1: Oh, my goodness.
0: It is last year, because looking back at the pictures, there were spots of rain on the camera.
1: I was lucky that particular time, I just at the last minute, I put my wet weather gear into the back of my bag.
0: Mm. And I must congratulate this young man who always helped you.
1: Yeah, Martin Rowe.
0: Martin, he's brilliant.
1: He is fantastic. I mean, he's coming this year. It's his last year as a cadet, because he's going to turn 18. And he's a lovely young man.
0: And that's his mum
1: Barbara, lovely lady. Yeah, she's just breaking down barriers.
0: That's right. And she'll be doing something soon in Shoreham. They'll be highlighting the achievement of black and minority ethnic people. It's an international thing.
1: Wonderful. But I have to admit, Martin is lovely. He comes in the... Because we go up in the police 4x4. And he helps me with my wheelchair, and he's the senior cadet, so he's got the cadets. And Graham drives us in the 4x4, so we'll all be wearing our padded pants.
0: Yes,
1: because
0: a gentleman indeed. Two gentlemen you just met, a young gentleman and an older gentleman.
1: Gentleman, yes.
0: And Martin, I see him out, and he always extends his hand for me to shake.
1: He's a lovely, lovely young
0: man. I feel so
1: man.
0: Proud, because... To see that these young people recognises you, and
1: it is, and they stop and talk, and they don't run off and be embarrassed.
0: That's right, and it's such a boost. Mm-hmm. Another child that I'm very impressed with, that, and he's only 13 years old, was Jenny Llewellyn's son.
1: Oh,
0: I see him and his friends walking along Queen's Road, and I didn't recognise him because they grow so quick.
1: Mm-hmm.
0: Hello, Bert. How are you? Extend his hand for me to shake. Respect my brother.
1: It's lovely that when it is.
0: And
1: I know just
0: so
1: what you
0: proud.
1: Mean. You know, my little group, the girls are now grown up. They're teenagers now, Georgie and Deli. And, you know, I don't expect teenagers to stop and speak to a lady in a wheelchair.
0: No.
1: They come up to me, they go, oh, such and such. And it's lovely, because I think, you know, because they've got their own friends, they're doing their own things. And it's really nice that they don't forget.
0: It is
1: lovely,
0: and it's good to see them as well at the Chatroom. And there's some young people that comes to the Chatroom.
1: Well, your little Georgie, whenever she's with me out and about, she's always helping me.
0: Oh,
1: she's so helpful.
0: She's
1: going to
0: be special. She's very, very kind.
1: Yeah,
0: person.
1: You know, because when we were in Sainsbury's, we were doing the shopping. She was unloading the basket for me and helping me. And she didn't need to be asked; she just did it.
0: Yeah, she's lovely.
1: She really is. Well, we're going to have some more wonderful music, and I've decided to go for a classic, which is a favourite of mine. Turns out it's a favourite of Bert's, Young, Gifted, and Black.
0: And
1: it's Bob and Marcia.

0: Well, that was a classic for us.
1: Another one that I danced. I feel so awful saying I danced to all this, but I was
0: a regular club.
1: I was a regular clubber, and even after we finished playing cricket and there was a nightclub going, that's where three or four of you from the teams would go, mm-hmm. and you'd go nightclub. And we always go for a curry afterwards. That's mm-hmm. another thing after cricket, a beer and a curry.
0: Yes.
1: And that was a favourite.
0: Yeah. Well, we've just been talking about footballs, but funnily enough, I took a clip in out of the Daily Mail. We've got a Facebook page, Bert and I. It's called Tripti Sensei, so if you want to join it, please do. And we put the show when we do the rerun of the show on Cloud Mix, and we also put links to various links of interest. And one of them, funnily enough, that we picked up recently was that there's a black footballer who's claiming that Agatha Christie and Kipling made the British passive racists. Now, it's quite interesting because the Mail, in all fairness, although it's a paper I'm not very fond of, they do very good articles some of the time.
1: Yes.
0: And this one was quite interesting. And it was written by Ajaya Narain. That doesn't sound like an English name, does it? It says, as a former England footballer, you might not be expected to be the first person you would expect to deliver an impassioned critique of the literary canon, but John Barnes has blamed authors such as Agatha Christie, Rudyard Kipling and Edgar Rice Burroughs for making Britain a country of passive racists. The ex-Liverpool winger insisted classic tales such as Ten Little Indians, which were called a different name when I was growing up, but we won't say it on air, Tarzan of the Apes and The Jungle Book have instilled bigotry in the minds of generations of British children. I think it's quite interesting. It was quite a controversial comment because I was reading some of the feedback for what people were saying, and people were up in arms about it. But I remember reading Enid Blyton as a child, Bert, and looking back on it now, as much as I enjoyed and loved those books, people of a minority background were not portrayed very well.
1: No, they weren't.
0: And I mean, I love the stories. I'm not knocking. I'm an Enid Blyton fan. Mm. But if I'm a realist, she was a bigot.
1: Simple things like in those times they used to use the little gollywogs, which,
0: yes.
1: you know, which to me, that in the 60s, in the Royal Air Force, that was really a racist thing that they used to stick on your locker. They used to stick on your back and touch your back and said, how are you, Bert? And they used to stick these gollywogs on your uniform. And you don't know it's on your back.
0: Yes. Because
1: they go like that just to stick it on. So I find it quite offensive. And
0: no, exactly, yeah. exactly.
1: And I've actually seen somebody with it on Facebook, and I told them about it. They didn't see any harm in it because their mum used to give it to them as a child.
0: Well, exactly. I mean, Robinsons, the jam people.
1: That's it.
0: It was what was made. I mean, I remember collecting. I'm not going to deny it. We used to collect the little clay gollywogs.
1: Yes.
0: Because we didn't know. It was only afterwards when it clicked with me. I thought, hang on a minute. Mm. I don't like this. Okay.
1: But when you're at the end of it, the end of the racism, I think, is different from people who been given it to it as a child, as a toy.
0: Yes.
1: And you could purchase them as badges.
0: Yes.
1: And various things like that. But I find it quite offensive. What? And I must say that I have an office in Community Base, and down the road there's a postcard shop that had one in the shop.
0: Mm-hmm.
1: And a lady went in and told them about it, and it still remained. And one day I was passing, and I don't know the guy, and he called me in, and he said to me, I've had a woman comes in here complaining about him gollywog, that it was offensive. What's your opinion? And I was able to tell him just what I told you when I was in the Royal Air Force, and immediately he took it down, and he actually said to me, I didn't know it was used as a racist taunt to people.
0: Exactly. And you see, the thing is a lot of times, in all fairness, people don't know. Some people do, and they just know better than they ought to be.
1: Mm-hmm.
0: But a lot of the time, people say to me, why are you offended by something? It's like when people put on a mock Indian accent. I say to them, why are you doing that?
1: Oh, I used to get annoyed with Mark when he put on a Jamaican accent. Man, talk properly, man. Because he used to take off people like who used to take off Jamaican accents on TV.
0: Mm.
1: And I didn't think it was funny because it didn't even sound like it didn't sound right somehow.
0: Mm-hmm.
1: And you knew they were just taking a mickey.
0: I know. It's the same, you know, when people sort of like putting on the mocking, you know, and saying things. And I look at them and thinking, if you can't say something nice, sew up your lips.
1: And I mean, certain TV programs as well that was on in the... I'm glad they don't exist anymore, but Love Thy Neighbour was another programme.
0: Do you know, I used to watch that, and I you know, as in the 70s, and I used to think it was really funny. And
1: then you go into work and people are calling you those names. And then
0: you don't think it's funny.
1: It wasn't funny.
0: My only consolation was is the black guy always got one over on the white guy. But
1: it was always in a nice way.
0: Yeah, exactly.
1: Never in a nasty way.
0: Exactly.
1: How it was written. So it was actually written that whatever the black guy say to the white guy, you could repeat it at work and it had no meaning.
0: Exactly.
1: But what the white guy say to the black guy was very detrimental, and it was quite obviously. So it's really good that people have come forward and know sensible about these things.
0: I think it's a learning curve for everybody.
1: Oh, yes.
0: Because, you know, racism is horrible. It really, you know, you just think, you know, if you're going to dislike me, don't dislike me for the colour of my skin. Dislike me because we have different personalities. But people aren't like that.
1: But things, I feel, things improve from the 60s.
0: They have improved, but there's still stuff that...
1: But not if you're suffering it.
0: No,
1: yourself.
0: Exactly. Well, they have improved, but I agree with you. But there's some things that you think, you got to be kidding me.
1: Yeah, it is.
0: You really do. But there are positive, you know, things, which is really, really good. Could you believe it's nearly 11? Lady Stardust is going to be coming on.
1: Oh, Lady Stardust.
0: Yes. So, we're going to have a song to go out on. Oh, but next week, hopefully, very, very interesting news for you. We're going to have a Gandhi special. We're going to have a special guest, Farah, who's going to talk about India and when she was there at the age of 7, at the time of Mahatma Gandhi's assassination. I'm going to talk about the assassination of Indira Gandhi and where I was and what I was doing at the time. And Benazir Bhutto as well, who was assassinated recently.
1: Mm-hmm.
0: I think it's Rajiv Gandhi. We're going to just have a special of all the Gandhis, and we're going to talk about where we were, what we were doing, and the impact on our lives.
1: I went to a cricket dinner last Thursday.
0: Mm-hmm.
1: And the topic of conversation was the link between Sussex and India. And it goes back for generations.
0: Well, we can talk about that,
1: And it goes back. And I mean, I'm talking about from Sheikh Deen Mohammed.
0: Yes.
1: The times of Sheikh Deen Mohammed. And just a little brief, in Ranjit Singh, the great Indian cricketer.
0: Yes.
1: And recently, in Mustaq Mohammed.
0: Yes, I saw him play.
1: Yes, who... was the instrumental in Sussex winning the championship 3 times with his bowling.
0: It's amazing.
1: He was mentioned at this cricket dinner that he picked up 400 and something wickets in so many years, which is a record for any person in a club.
0: Well, we've got the special next week, the Gandhi special. Farah's going to be in. We're going to have young Ruby on the board so we can talk about it at length. Mm. So I'm really looking forward to that. And we're going to go out with the wonderful song... Black Pearl.

0: Good morning, good morning, good morning. You're listening to me, Lady Stardust, on Lady Stardust Wall of Sound. And that, of course, was Squeeze Me, Please Me. And apologies for the rather dodgy start. The CD got put in the wrong tape deck. There's one that's a little bit poorly. So someone actually said Noddy sounded a bit out of breath. He wasn't the only one. There was a bit of a flurry of activity to get that sorted out. Lots coming up for you today. I'm going to be doing the number ones from 1973, part four of the Dave Hill interview, and I'm going to be giving you a bit of trivia from that year. And I've also got a guest in the studio, my lovely friend Mook. Good morning, Mook.
1: Good morning.
0: And Mook is going to be sitting in on the show with me, and he's going to be telling you a bit later on about the part he's playing in the Brighton Festival, which is coming to an end this weekend, isn't it, I believe?
1: Yes, yeah.
0: There's been so much been going on the festival, and I haven't been to see any of it this year. I've just been other places, but I can assure you there's been a lot going on. A lot going on in the streets of Brighton this morning, lots of traffic on the way in, lots of townies coming to air their bits on the beaches. But everyone's in a jolly good mood, and why not? Right, yes, we started off with one of Slade's number threes, one of Slade's three number ones that year. I'm not going to be playing the Christmas one. That doesn't usually get an airing till September, so I'm not going to go down that route. Now, I've got a question just for fun for you. A couple of questions, actually. First one is, can any of you name the band or artist who became the first rock act to perform at Earl's Court this year? That's one of the questions. And the second question is, Alan's, my studio manager's, frowning, looking puzzled, he's racking the brain cells. You'll be Googling in a minute, won't you? And the second question I have for you, which artist and album was the first release on the newly formed Virgin label that year? Richard Branson launched his Virgin record label that year. Who was the artist and what was the album? Right, obviously, the song I've just played, it was one of the iconic songs of 1973, but the song I've got coming up for you now really does stand up head and shoulders above a lot of the songs of the 70s as one of the iconic tunes. So I'm going to shut up now, and we're going to listen to it. And it's Blockbuster.

0: And we're back, and it was following the blockbuster was another fantastic number one that year, Rubber Bullets, 10cc. And I'm just getting Alan to take the CD out and give it a bit of a huff and a polish, because it sounded like that had started to jump a little bit too. But that's cool, that's cool. I've got other things I can be talking about while Alan's having a polish. I hope that T-shirt's clean, Alan. Yeah, we were having a little chat before that, before those tracks, in the middle of, while you were listening to those tracks, and Alan has guessed both the questions. No one's got it right yet, so if you think you know who the first artist was on Richard Branson's Virgin label in 1973, and the first act to play Earl's Court in 1973, let me know, and I'll give you the answers a bit later. And also, I was talking to Moot during that, and he said he was born in 1983. And I realised that David Bowie had not only retired by the time Mook was born, he'd actually come out of retirement several times. So so we're giving Mook a bit of a glam rock education this year. Are you enjoying the music so far?
1: I am indeed, yes.
0: Oh, fantastic. That's what I like to hear. Oh, it's all been polished and been put back, so we might be might be able to listen to a bit more music in a minute. Meantime, I have a few more bits of trivia for you of that year. On the 17th of March in 1973, the Queen opened the new London Bridge, which was an eye-opener to me. I didn't know it had been... Do you know anything about that, Alan? The Queen reopened the new London Bridge? What did they do with it?
2: That's the one... Because they sold the old one to someone in Arizona.
0: Yeah.
2: And the myth is... that they thought they were buying the Tower Bridge, but apparently that's not true.
0: Oh, when I think of London Bridge, I always think of Tower Bridge.
2: Ah.
0: I've got the totally wrong bit.
2: It's quite an ordinary bridge, it was.
0: It's not like you can sell it and you can kind of pick it up and take it away, can you?
2: Well, they took it away stone by stone.
0: Did they?
2: Yeah, and reassembled it somewhere in Arizona.
0: Well, there you go. You know, we don't just play good music, we educate on this show. Fantastic. Also, in entertainment news that year, the James Bond movie, Live and Let Die, was released. Also, nothing to do with music or entertainment, on the 20th of October 1973, the Dalai Lama made his first visit to the UK as well. Did you know
2: that? I didn't know that.
0: See, you're getting educated as well. Yeah. It's all good. Also, I've had a lovely little message in from Alan Tucker. Good morning, Alan. And he said, it seems that this was the perfect year for music. Squeeze Me, Please Me was number one on my 18th birthday. I didn't have a care in the world back then. And I said, yeah, can we go back, please? And he said, all we have to do is close our eyes and we're there, which is true. You know, you can listen to music and shut your eyes and you're instantly transported back to where you were.
2: Sometimes I think when I die, I might return to the 70s and just stay there.
0: Oh, no, there's a thought. Yeah, I like that idea. Oh, also, I've got some other hellos to say. Good morning to Sasha Cooper. Good morning, Sasha. It's her birthday. Happy birthday, Sasha, from everyone down at BHCR. And I'd also like to give a big Wall of Sound shout out to my guest last week, Wild Honey, who promised me faithfully they'd be listening in, whether listening in now or on playback later, who knows. But good morning, guys. And also, I forgot to give someone a mention last week who was in the studio with us. Slim Shawnee, good morning, Sean. He's the Wild Honey manager, and I forgot to give him a mention last week, but he promised Faithy he'd be listening in as well, so good morning, Sean. 1973 wasn't just good for the glam acts, it was also a good year if you were into the more gentle side of things, the screamy, girly, teeny things. I have to say, Simon, good morning, Simon. Go and make a cup of tea, because I know you're just going to be throwing things at the laptop if you don't. We got two from the heartthrobs of the day, Donny Osmond and David Cassidy. So if this really isn't... Oh, Alan's going off to make a cup of tea as well. So if this really wasn't, your kind of thing, go make your cuppa now.

0: this is Dave Hill from Slade, and we're talking to Lady Stardust, Wallace Ann.
1: And we're back. And yes, as you heard Dave Hill just saying, we are listening to The Wall of Sound. And after the next pair of records, another section of his interview will be aired. This week's quite a short segment. I did, when I was editing the interview I did with him, rather than break it up into equal lengths, he told me so many little stories and spoke about so many things. I kind of chopped it into themes rather than length, so it's quite a short one today, but I have to say I'm saving the best till last, and I think the last will be in a couple of weeks' time. Right, yeah, that was Donny Osmond and David Cassidy. That's what the young girls were listening to in 1973. Most of the young girls apart from me, I have to say. Well, it was listened to, but it wasn't something I was particularly into. But in retrospect, yeah, it sounds reasonably okay. Someone who did have a really good year in 1973 musically will be coming up in a bit, but I'm going to hang on with a little bit more trivia. On the 24th of March in 1973, Pink Floyd released Dark Side of the Moon. I'm just looking at Aaron to see if he's going to say anything about that. Well, he just nodded yes. I think
2: I could start humming Money or
1: yeah, but
2: Time.
1: That, my son was saying yesterday, because I think it's the only Pink Floyd album I ever owned, and it's one I did play to death. And he actually made a good observation yesterday. He said it's not one that you can listen to separate tracks of. It has to be listened to in its entirety.
2: Yeah, very much so. And it was the one I was buying all the Pink Floyd albums up until that one, and then because everyone else had it, I didn't need to.
1: It was really popular, wasn't it, that album?
2: Yeah.
1: And I remember I used to kind of put it on when I was going to sleep, because I used to like it, you know, that soft the breathe thing and the intro, and I'd be getting really sleepy, and then of course all the bells and chimes of that time came on, and I'd leap out of my bed because it was quite loud, wasn't it, and very sudden.
2: Yeah,
1: and that came on.
2: Lunatic is on the grass.
1: That's the one. Yeah.
2: I like that line.
1: Also, in entertainment news that year, the $6 Million Man debuted. I bet there's plenty of you out there who remembers him, and I bet there's plenty of you out there who used to play that in the playground.
2: Oh, yeah, it's running in slow motion.
1: Yeah, running in slow motion.
2: Somehow suggested that you're running in super fast motion.
1: However, in those days, people were like, oh, look, he's got bionic bits and pieces, but now people do actually have bionic parts.
2: That's true.
1: For want of a better phrase.
2: Slowly we're becoming cyborgs, yes.
1: We are. Right, should we get back to some music? I mentioned just now there was a guy having great success with the music in 1973. Lovely, lovely, lovely Roy Woods. He had two number ones that year, and they're both coming up now.
0: Listen.

0: See My Baby Jive, and before that, Angel Fingers by Wizard. And shortly, we're going to be going from one Midlands glam rocker to another. But first, I'm going to introduce you again to my friend Mook, because he's got to shoot off for work in a minute, and I didn't realise. So, good morning again, Mook.
1: Good morning, everyone.
0: Tell us what you're here for.
1: I'm here to plug our fire show that's happening on the level. Not just a fire show, it's a kids show as well. 27th of May. Which is this Sunday. It's a perfect finale to the Fringe Festival, and it starts at 8 o'clock with the kids show, and then 9 o'clock for the fire show.
0: And what are you going to be doing?
1: I'm going to be performing, I'm going to be performing.
0: You're going to be performing? Yeah, performing. Are you going to be doing your fire thing?
1: Yeah, we'll be doing fire. And I'll be... I have seen these guys
0: perform before, and it has to be seen to be believed, and it's these guys I'm actually doing my Poi training with.
1: Yes, Poi Passion.
0: And we
1: yeah.
0: do have a lot of fun, don't we? Yeah, let's give Kate and Poi Passion a big up and a big mention. Good morning, Kate, because I know
1: good
0: she's
1: morning, Kate. Good morning, Kate, and Poi Passion and Circus Scene as well.
0: So, if you're in Brighton, what time does it kick off again?
1: 8 o'clock.
0: It kicks off at 8 o'clock tomorrow, so if you're down there, all are welcome, all ages. Little kids are going to love it, grown-ups will love it. I'm going to love it, I'm going to be down there.
1: Yeah.
0: So that's worth coming down for yourself, isn't it? To meet me and Mook.
1: Yeah.
0: So if you're on the level, come down. Thank you very much for joining me this morning.
1: No problem at all. Thank you for having me.
0: We've given you somewhat an education, haven't we, in 70s music?
1: Yeah, I'm going to have to come back again, actually.
0: You're more than welcome anytime. So I'm going to say goodbye to you, Mook.
1: Goodbye.
0: And we're going to go, as I said, we're going to go from one Midlands legend to another. And here comes number four of the Dave Hill interview.
2: I think what's nice, and what I do enjoy, is the fact that it wasn't a political journey for me in the group. It was a journey of rock and love, you know. It was, and it still is, and I don't know, even listening to old records like I often do, just to go back to where it all started. And there's an awful lot of interest in early rock and roll and blues and all that sort of stuff, you know. And that's where it really all came from. Everybody you see up here, you know, whether it's them, whether it's ZZ Top, whether it's, I mean, there's, you know, you're either BB King or people like that. They all go back to that root of blues in America. And all those early records from Sun and all those that we used to get on imports in Birmingham, because there's a store that used to supply us with Unusual Records. And the Beatles were listening to them records as well. And we all learnt it up there. And, you know, America was so good to us in many ways that rock and roll and Buddy Holly was a light in our dark tunnel after the war, you know. Because in the 50s, I was on rations in our house, you see. And everybody looked like their mum and dad then, you know, because they all used to look like their mum and dad. And it wasn't until the 50s and Elvis came along that everybody, you know, hairstyles and, you know what I mean?
3: The tight trousers.
2: Yeah, it's all them tight trousers, you know. And all that sort of attitude. I mean, I don't like a lot of the stuff that's going these days with attitude, but it felt risque then, probably more risque in some ways, because if you can imagine, when we used to go to the BBC to record backing tracks to get plays on Radio 1, because you used to get airplay if you recorded a backing track, the people who were recording used to smoke pipes, and they used to be in there in white jackets, you know, and they used to go... when, you know, and if you had an amplifier,

0: identify, which was distorted. They thought it was dysfunctional, you know, like, oh, can't be having that, it sounds like, and the one comment, he says, sounds like porridge bubbling. And it's like, you know, they couldn't understand the wang, you know. It was all Jimmy Young and all that, you know, it's always a Frank Sinatra, and they couldn't understand big guitar sounds then. And they, I mean, Jimmy Young played one of our songs and threatened he'd never play us again. I don't blame him on his program. But he was good. But in the afternoon program, he had the biggest airplay, you know, Jimmy Young in the afternoon. But he'd be playing Housewife's Choice. And there's suddenly one of the bloody rockers coming on, you know, going, way, way, and all that kind of going on, you know. And he's going, yes, I think we'll just fade that away.
1: Ah, yes, and that was the lovely Dave Hill. And I do love the comment the guy made about, you can't use that, it sounds like porridge bubbling. I've never heard that expression used about having loud amps before, but yeah, nice little scenario there from Dave. And I say more next week, a longer slot next week, and the one I'm doing the week after, to my knowledge, I know people will correct me if I'm wrong, the last part of the interview focuses on something that Dave has never spoken about in public before, so a bit of a scoop there and something to look forward to. I'd like to say good morning to Wendy, who I know is listening, John, who's just woken up and got out of bed, well done, you've got to the wall of sound before we finished, and also a new listener, Vic. Good morning, Vic. And he said he'd just tuned in for a few minutes a while back, and he said, nice show, and what's wrong with a bit of schmaltz, even if you're a glam rocker? I think that was referring to Donnie and Dave Cassidy earlier. So welcome aboard the good ship Stardust, Vic, and I hope you'll become a regular listener. Yeah, let's have some more number ones from that year, and then I'll be giving you a little bit more trivia. And yeah, two kind of middle of the roady kind of songs here. Not middle of the road the band, but kind of middle of the road music coming up. And the first one is from Gilbert Sullivan, and it was his number one, Get Down.

And you're listening to Lady Stardust Wall of Sound with me, Lady Stardust. I'm following Gilbert O'Sullivan and Get Down, which I think was written about a dog, if I remember correctly, was Tie a Yellow Ribbon. And that one goes out to John. Good morning, John. And John has been doing a lot of charity work recently for his local community school, and I am very proud of the work he's done, so just wanted to give him a mention. Also, good morning to Fiona. Fiona's having a bit of a problem because she's posting on the wall and interacting with people, and no one's seeing her comments. So check your privacy settings, Fiona. And I don't know what Wendy was doing earlier, but Wendy missed her shout-out. So good morning, Wendy. Pay attention, pay attention. What are you doing? Right. I'm just having a look, having a look, having a look. Right, yeah. I know where I'm up to now. The next couple of songs that I've got coming up for you, as I said earlier, this is all about the hits of 1973, and I don't do this show just for me, believe it or not, although I have great fun doing it. I had a bit of a dilemma, should I say. There was a number one hit from 1973 that I didn't know whether how it would be received, how it would go down, and it's all right, I'm just looking for a comment. It's all relevant, because I've got something to read out. Yes, there was another hit from 1973, and I was wondering if I should play it, so I threw it open to debate. It is a song by Gary Glitter, and I didn't want to offend people, so I threw it out there to the audience and said, I will go with the majority, give me your comments. Out of all the comments and private messages I received, only one person objected wholeheartedly, but one comment stuck in my mind because it kind of summed up what everyone else had said, and they've given me their permission to use this. So I'm going to read this out to you now before we play the next couple of tracks. And this is from Heather, and she says, wow, a real mind twister. I hope you don't mind if I share my thoughts. They're great songs, and they're part of 1973, whether we like it or not. You can't wipe them from history because it makes us feel uncomfortable. Although we know now he is and always was a nasty boil of a human being. But his poor Glitter bandmates were not. They still suffer the shame of his deeds to this day. And remember, there are other famous criminals. We all still watch Mel Gibson's movies, and he's anti-Semitic. We still listen to Jerry Lee Lewis, and he married his 13-year-old cousin. Mike Tyson was jailed for rape and battery of a woman. R. Kelly was arrested after a videotape of him engaging in an act with a 14-year-old was handed in to the police. The list of stars that have abused their power and fame is long. Nothing can excuse this man's disgraceful act with little girls who trusted him, but the music is not to blame, and neither are his band. I've had first-hand experience of what it's like to be a victim, so don't think I'm condoning him. I don't let him wreck my life. I don't let him ruin my childhood memories. What doesn't kill me makes me stronger. Don't punish the music for the crimes of the man. They're separate. Music is all our histories and memories, whether they're joy, tears, love or heartache. I agree absolutely that he shouldn't profit from the music, but maybe royalties should go to Childline. But we should play his music. Peace. And I think that really did sum up what everyone else was trying to tell me. So what I'm going to do first, I'm going to play another number one hit from that year first by Susie Quattro, and after that, if you don't want to listen, the track is 3 minutes and 13 seconds long, so if you want to zone out for 3 minutes and 13, go and do something else or turn the sound down, please do. But coming up, the lovely much adored by the fellows and probably quite a few women, Susie Quattro with her number one hit from that year, Can the Can.

there we go. I Love You, Love Me, Love. And before that, Pint-Sized Susie Quattro with Can the Can. And quite a few positive responses about Heather's letter that she sent in. Alan has said, don't look at me. Alan in the studio just looked at me. No, not you, Alan. Alan in Listlerland has said, wow, what a powerful letter, brilliantly written. And Fiona was also saying she was enjoying listening to that song. Good morning, Fiona. I don't know if your chat's working yet or your messages are working yet. I hope people are being able to see them and interacting you. Right, some more trivia from 1973. The answers to the questions I asked earlier, before I go off air and don't tell you what the answers were. David Bowie was the first person to play Earl's Court. And Mike Oldfield and Tubular Bells were the first release on Richard Branson's Virgin label. What else happened that year? Earl's Court, we just mentioned. Slade did a number of gigs, sellout gigs, in 1973. I think after the first one they did, Don Powell had a life-threatening car crash, but thankfully he recovered from that. And 10 weeks later, he was in New York recording another one of their number ones from that year, the one we're not going to play till September. Merry Christmas, everybody. Also, Stevie Wonder had a car accident that year and was in a coma for four days. Bowie collapsed from exhaustion after performing at Madison Square Gardens. And the one that really made me chuckle, in March of that year, Lou Reed was bitten on the buttocks by a fan during a gig in Buffalo, New York. You know, it conjures up all sorts. And also, got a little story to tell you here. Jimi Hendrix, former personal manager Michael Jeffrey, was killed in a plane crash on a flight from Mallorca to England that year. And I've got a bit of breaking news here that no one out there in listener land would be aware of. He was actually my mum's cousin. And he died. And in one of his wills, it actually said, all the cousins, including my mother, they would have become quite wealthy. But his money mysteriously, I won't say it disappeared, but I believe it all went to the church and there was some shrouded mystery. Maybe one day when we got a little bit more time, I can tell you a little bit more about that story. But it's a great conversation starter at parties, that is, you know. So, yeah, that was what was in 1973. The song I'm going to end with today was another Slade number one, and up right up there with Blockbuster from Sweet as one of the iconic songs of the 70s. I also think that I can say with a bit of authority it's the most covered song from that period of time. Come On Feel the Noise itself, it entered both the top slot both in the UK and in Ireland, a rare feat at the time, and the first time it had happened since the Beatles released Get Back in 1969. And the raucous Baby, Baby, Baby, right at the beginning. In the beginning, that was just a microphone test, and they left it in. And the song inspired Kiss to write Rock and Roll Night, apparently. It's been covered by a lot of artists, such as Oasis, Twisted Sister. The biggest selling version was by Quiet Riot, which reached number five in 1983, 10 years after it was written. But the oddest version I came across was the Japanese Cliff Richard, whose name I don't know, so if anyone knows, let me know. But the Japanese Cliff Richard did Come On Feel the Noise in Japanese, and I'm not sure I want to go there, but part of me wants to, just to, you know, just out of curiosity. So if anyone can tell me the name of the Japanese Cliff Richard, let me know, and I'll see if I can find it, and I'll have a little listen. But yeah, I'm going to have to give the big event a quick plug before I have to go. The big event is a fundraiser for Brighton Hove Community Radio on the 9th of June. Lots of artists playing. Wild Honey, who I had on last week, will be attending. Heather McLean's band, Soul Grenade. There's going to be poets. There's going to be juggling. There's going to be all sorts. There's going to be dancing. There's going to be food. There's going to be a DJ set. Fantastic raffle prizes from people like Peter Andre's New York Coffee Club. The Grand Hotel are offering afternoon tea for two. Jamie Oliver's Jamie's Italian in Brighton have offered a £50 meal for two.
and lots of other prizes. So strips of tickets are £1 each. You can get them from inquiring at 10-8 Fleet Street in person or by mail, or sending me a message on Facebook and we can sort you out. So, I think I did all that in one breath without coming up for air. Clever me. Right, okay, well, we're near the end of the show now. Next week, I will be bringing you part 1001 of the Dave Hill interview and some more hits from the 70s. If this was your first time listening, thank you very much for joining me. I hope you'll be joining me again. And I want to wish you all a good week. And if you can't be good, be glam.

Mauritius and more. And I have a guest today, Guy Allen. And the track you're listening to now is Laka's Mama. That was requested by Prem Sitaram. And this is on the occasion of Mother's Day tomorrow in Mauritius. I hope you're enjoying that. There we go.

0: Allô, bonjour, bon après-midi à tout le monde de Maurice. 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Et bienvenue Guy.
1: Merci Patrick. Thanks very much. 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And so I'm very pleased to have been invited by Patrick to come say a few words and perhaps just share my music with you if we get the chance to today.
0: Okay, yes, we will share some music, Guy. The first thing really, can I ask you, who were the musicians or group who actually influenced your music?
1: Well, there's a variety of musicians and groups. There are some favorites, of course, and obviously, because I do a variety of genre or types of music, then depending on the mood that I am, I am kind of under the influence of different artists. Now, obviously, the reggae music is something that is inspired by the big names in reggae, and no need to introduce the man himself, Bob Marley. And I can see that Patrick is wearing a t-shirt with a picture of Bob Marley on it. So, and then different groups, you know, like Pink Floyd, obviously, extremely influential, Supertramp, and a number of people. So quite a mix.
0: Now, I've got a track coming up from one of your, I think, early CDs called Guy Allen, the CD. And I've sort of named that track Mama Cooking is the Best, but I think on the thing it says, You Lucky Boy. Me, I call it Mama Cooking is the Best because it's Mother's Day tomorrow.
1: Absolutely, yeah.
0: So tell me a little bit about that track.
1: Lucky Boy. Well, Lucky Boy, I do have some very good West Indian friends. And because I'm very much into very rhythmic and entertaining type of music, I've always felt that calypso is the type of music that I would like to have a go at. And thus the idea was formed that at some stage I was going to try my hand at doing a calypso number. But as it's Mother's Day today, and as
0: tomorrow.
1: In Mauritius,
0: it's Mother's Day tomorrow.
1: And it's very much about the influence on mothers in people's lives when children run to their mothers when they're in trouble, which is uncommon. But also, it's about recognizing a mother's role in people's lives and how they're cooking is very important, especially for Mauritians, you know. Pinanoye ki ka baten curry
0: curry
1: Mauritien.

0: Right on.
1: Yeah, so go on. That was nice, guy, you know. And, hey, you know what happened? Hey, people, somebody got up at 10 o'clock and just literally walked into the studio, you know, after he said to me he's going to be here for 1 o'clock. And we have the pleasure. I think I'll let him introduce himself, and he's going to introduce the third track for me.
2: Yes, Patrick, well, good afternoon, everyone. I know it's very, very exotic weather in Brighton, Patrick.
1: Yeah, nice and hot, isn't it?
2: Yeah, absolutely, absolutely. Well, whatever whatever you're doing in Mauritius over the island, I hope you're listening to us on Brighton Community Radio. Well, the next one is from Mike Bront, and ahead of the celebrations of Mother's Day, we're going to play that one for you.
1: Yeah, c'est Elle a gardé ses yeux d'enfant, ma mère. Et ça, c'était à la requête de Prem Sitaram. 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Allah, Lila.

0: Hello. Welcome back to C'était l'amour en abondance avec Lindsay Bagbot. Et gros félicitations pour la naissance du bébé. And now we go back to Guy and Guy Allen. And for me, really, is I listened to one of the tracks on his new CD. And I think, is that new CD called Now and Then?
1: No, that's the one that you've got to copy of. That's the previous one. So yeah. The last numbers that I did this year haven't got a title yet. You know, it's not on an album. It's a preparation for an album.
0: But tell me a little bit about that song. It's called Scarred for Life.
1: Scarred for Life.

0: When you take it on a wider scale, you could look at the world and see where there is so much suffering, and children are suffering, and by the way they're treated, not just by, you know, their close community, but the world as a whole, you know, they're forgotten, and they suffer. And those children are scarred for life too, because, you know, they will turn into people they need not have turned into had there be listening ears and helping hands around them.
1: And this reminds me, you know, of the, I think it was a UNESCO song, you know, which was sung by Adamo called L'Enfant.
0: Mm-hmm.
1: And in it, it talks about the children of Manila on the streets,
0: the children
1: of Brazil. And it was one of the records that was accepted for the Year of the Child. Or
0: really?
1: Like that. So let's listen to Scarred for Life, because the reason I like it is, you know me, I love my reggae music, and the beat on that is really, really great. So
0: okay,
1: let's
0: well.
1: Let's go for it.
0: All right.

0: Yeah, very, very nice reggae indeed from Mr. Guy Allen. Guy, the next track I'm going to introduce to our listeners is called Ziggy. If you could tell us about what's behind Ziggy.
1: Oh, Ziggy, Ziggy, Ziggy.
2: I like Ziggy.
1: dear. Well, Ziggy is someone... oh dear, I used to know
2: Oh, and Tia Lea.
1: Tia Lea.
2: Tia
1: Lea. Tia Lea. Tia Lea. Tia Lea. Tia Lea. Tia Lea. Tia Lea. Tia Lea. Tia Lea. Tia Lea. Tia Lea. Tia Lea. Tia Lea. Tia Lea. Tia Lea. Tia Lea. Tia Lea. Tia Lea. Tia Lea. Tia Lea. Tia Lea. Tia Lea. Tia Lea. Tia Lea. Tia Lea. Tia Lea. Tia Lea. Tia Lea. Tia Lea. Tia Lea. Tia Lea. Tia Lea. Tia Lea. Tia Lea. Tia Lea. Tia Lea. Tia Lea. Tia Lea. Tia Lea. Tia Lea. Tia Lea. Tia Lea. Tia Lea. Tia Lea. Tia Lea. Tia Lea. Tia Lea. Tia Lea. Tia Lea. Tia Lea. Tia Lea. Tia Lea. Tia Lea. Tia Lea. 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

0: collapse général.
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0: 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Hein? 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Yeah. 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So, that's what the song is about, about a very special person.
2: Me. There's a bit in there in the song. I listen to the words, you know, the lyric.
0: Yes.
2: Where it says, I think a boyfriend was walking with a girlfriend.
0: Ah.
2: And the girlfriend turned around and whacked him.
0: That's right. That's right. That's right. That's what it is. Because like I said earlier, you know, anyone just seeing her walking on the street, you know, would take another look and turn around. And this guy was walking along the road with his girlfriend, and he turned around and looked at Ziggy. Not only did he get a slap round the ear, but he also walked into a lamppost.
2: So,
0: okay.
1: Laisse-toi à l'écoute Ziggy, alors.
0: Okay.

0: Eh, mon mari content sa santé là, Zigi.
1: Tu as du bon rire.
0: Silvio Pemar, c'est lui qui est 35, il bat trop colère. Oh, va dire comico.
2: I tell you, Patrick, it happened to me before. In Brighton, yes. And just around the, down the road, around the corner of Sainsbury's, yes. I almost actually hit a lamppost.
3: Yes,
0: sir. Yes. Tu as got to lit des mains quand tu
3: es. Well, I think the song, you know, describes almost like everyday life in a way, you know. Anyhow, yeah. I hope you enjoyed it.
0: I'm going to carry on because, Guy, I'm really, really impressed. The reason I'm impressed is it's 100% Mauritian. I think your backing group is Mauritian, but you're not going to tell me any more about that. And it's been really great to get Mr. Rigid name changed from Mr. Rigid to Guy Allen. So we made a big progress, Jim, haven't we?
2: Yeah, that's right, absolutely.
0: You keep asking who is this Mr. Rigid. But what I like about Guy Allen music now is the range. You know, we go from... reggae, John, you know, kind of music. We got Sega.
3: Country and Western.
0: Got country and Western.
2: It's a whole variety.
0: Now we got another song, which is the next track called Blinded by Emotion.
3: Mm.
0: And that's something I want to know. What is this song about?
3: Mm. Yeah, sure. Blinded by Emotions was created this year and produced this year. Like I said earlier, I don't know if I said it just now, but it's in preparation for the next album. So it's very hot off the press, so to speak, because it was completed. I think we worked until 3 o'clock in the morning, and I put the last, the last touch, if you like, to the numbers that I've done this year. Now, Blinded by Emotions it's about someone. It could be a man, it could be a woman. It could work either way. Who doesn't want to lose his or her partner? And is prepared to, shall we say, suffer so that he or she can keep his or her partner. Mm. And not very well treated by the partner, but nevertheless, rather than...
0: I've heard so much of this, you know, where people are in relationship where they are really being abused.
3: Yes.
0: And also, you know, it could be either party, you know, having affairs and stuff like
3: that.
0: And then they overlook this and then they carry on.
3: That's right. That's right. So that they, you know, they don't lose their men or their women.
0: They rather, you know, sacrifice themselves.
3: Yes.
0: Their own emotion. Oh, I like that.
3: That's right. So that's, you know, the lyrics are all about imbalanced relationships, shall we say?
0: Okay, let's have a listen to that then.

0: Nice one, nice one. Well, Guy, what I've noticed and I really liked everything that all the words that you're putting in every kind of music, they all fit in. They all seem to fit in, isn't it?
1: Well, it's nice to hear that because perhaps it's my reward of putting time and effort into creating something. I try and match lyrics to melody whenever I can. And sometimes it works out right, sometimes it doesn't. But, okay, thanks very much.
0: tell us a bit about the next one, I Have a Dream, that we are going to play.
1: Yeah, I Have a Dream is a song that was created and completed in 2010. Now, I love Indian music. I'm very much, because Patrick asked me, you know, what my influences are. And I love Indian music. I love the sound of the tabla. And I decided one year that I was going to do a song.
0: It comes from the heart, isn't it?
1: Yes,
0: indeed.
1: And, you know, I was going to try and leave aside all the musical instrumentation that we have on so many records and just be driven, if you like, by the sound of the tabla and be inspired by it. But also, you know, by the theme of how unfair and cruel this world is. And my dream is that one day, you know, there'll be no more suffering and we'll all be friends and family. And I put those wishes in that song.
0: Okay, nice one.

0: Have a Dream by Guy Allen. Guy, how do you actually compose your lyrics? Where do you have the inspirations from?
1: Well, funnily enough, it's when I go to the island that I get peace, tranquility, to think about what I should write about. When I'm in the UK, there are all sorts of distractions, if you like, that take me away from music a bit more than I would like it to. So how do I compose my lyrics? It's really trying to think of an idea and trying to think of the world the way it's going, and looking at people around me, and you know, sitting in a car park or going to a supermarket and watch people's behavior, and then suddenly you know you get an idea, you make an observation, and from that idea you just expand the whole theme, and so very often that's how it happens.
0: Where can we see Guy Allen in the future?
1: Well, I'd love to be able to get some to make some further progress, because you know, although the music may be acceptable to a certain degree, I've evolved over the years, and I would just love to be able to continue just focusing on my music. Mm-hmm. But that demands a fair bit of money, and any kind of support in terms of what should we say,
2: violence?
1: You know, like a producer maybe who may have the facilities to help me further, you know. Mm-hmm. I'd welcome their views and help, because I just can't do it all on my own.
0: Do you think there are producers listening from Mauritius that will be actually willing to work with you?
1: Oh, well, I mean, it's a two-way affair in a way, you know. I mean, at the end of the day, it would be nice to at least begin a conversation with someone and take it from there. Mm. Because it's not because some people like my music that the producer is
0: bound
1: to like it too. So, and you know, it's about a partnership, and it has to start somewhere. So maybe, you know, an email or a phone call from whoever that is, you know, might kick off a nice relationship.
0: Okay, back to Patrick.
2: Yes, we're nearly coming to the end of the show, and I think I'm going to try and force in two tracks. And the next one I'm playing is L'Aigle Noir by Florent Pagny.
0: The Black Eagle.
2: That was a Florent Pagny.

0: Good afternoon, everyone. It's Saturday. It's Reggae and Dub Hour. And the sun's shining out there, and it actually has some heat in it. It's lovely. A little hint of summer, which I think is going to last over the bank holiday period. How lucky are we? Lots and lots to get through today. I'm going to start with the Blue Beats.
1: Don't!

was the Blue Beats there. The song was called Thinking of You, and the album it was taken from is called Roots, Branch and Stem, Living Tradition in Scar. And I play that one for you, Emily. Just hearing the lyrics, you'll probably know why. Oh, ground. Oh, as I say, I'm confused today. The sun's out, there's heat in it, it's not raining, and Mr. Michael Rawlins has arrived an hour early. It's all just too much. I need to lie down in a dark room and have a blanket thrown over me. But no, at least not for another hour. We're going to have Groundation now. One of my favourite reggae bands. The album is Here I Am, and this is a stonking track. It's called Blues Away.

Blues Away, from Groundation, taken from their album Here I Am. The next album up is called Show Me a Purpose, and it's the first of two visits we're going to make today. This particular track is by Alpha and Omega, featuring Nishka. It's called Show Me a Purpose, which is the title of the album, and we're going to come back to it a little later on in the show and have another kind of drive past the same song slash rhythm. So this first one up is called Show Me a Purpose. As I say, it's Alpha and Omega, featuring Nishka on vocals.

0: Boss.
1: Show Me a Purpose, from the album of the same name by Alpha and Omega, featured Nishka on vocals. Majek Fashek's new album is just out. It's called Rainmaker, and this is his particular take on a rock classic. It shouldn't take you more than a second or two to identify the song.

be honest, that's a bit of an unholy mess, but that's what I like. Yes, I really do like that. That was Magic Feshek, Hotel California, taken from his new album Rainmaker. Jalik Roy up next. The album is Fly African Eagle, the best of African reggae, and it's rather intriguingly titled Baby Coco Zin Zin.

Baby Coco Zin Zin. I don't know why, but that's what it's called. It's from Jarlik Roy and taken from the album Fly African Eagle, the best of African reggae. We have Brain Damage now. The album is Always Greener. Open brackets on the other side, close brackets. The song is called Spirit World.

strange feeling. He was talking to me. The spirit world was talking to the birds and in the wind. Yeah.

Spirit World there from the album Always Greener on the Other Side from Brain Damage. We haven't played any Black Uhuru for a while, so let's rectify that now. The song I'm going to play you is called Party in Session. It's a 12-inch version, and it's taken from the massive box set, which, if you're a Black Uhuru fan, you will no doubt already own. If not, check it out. It's the complete Anthem Sessions. So this is Party in Session, 12-inch.

keep the noise down. There we go. That was Party in Session, 12-inch version from Black Uhuru, taken from the box set, The Complete Anthem Sessions. You should definitely own it if you don't already. Alpha Blondy has a new album out. It's called Mystic Power. It's not one of his strongest. I've found the last few Alpha Blondy albums a little bit lacklustre, but this particular track called Say Do is definitely my favourite on the album, and I'm happy to share it with you now.

track was called Lost in Translation, International Observer Meets Horace Mix. It was from Pitch Black, and it was taken from the album Frequencies Fall. Band Brasswood & Wise are a new band for me. I've only been acquainted with them for a week or two. Their new album is called Third Step, which will definitely be featuring again on another show. I just thought I'd give you a little taste of them here. This track is a little short track. It's called Elias.

Elias there, from Brass, Wood and Wires, taken from their new album Third Step. So this is our second visit to the album Show Me a Purpose. The track is called The Dub of Purpose, and it's by Another Sound System Experience.

was Dub of Purpose from another sound system experience taken from the album Show Me a Purpose. Well, that kind of finishes the reggae and dub today, although I do have one more track to play you. You can hardly be unaware that the Doors keyboard player Ray Manzarek died recently. There's been lots of tributes on various stations and on TV as well. They always... show playing the opening of Light My Fire, which, yeah, okay, fair enough. I'm not going to play you Light My Fire, but I'm going to play you a track from The Doors. It's from what I consider to be probably their best album, although for me it's either that or LA Woman. It's called The Spy, which I think is one of the best Doors tracks and does show Ray Manzarek's keyboard playing off to fine effect. So I'm going to close today's show with The Doors, The Spy, and just before I hit the play button, I'd like to say thank you very much for listening, if you have been. Enjoy this rare bout of fine weather, which has coincided with the bank holiday. I've got Mr. Mike Rawlins waiting to take over the chair. Hello. So, there he is, going, hello! So, please, enjoy The Doors, The Spy. Ray, wherever you are, this is for you, and thank you very, very much for all the musical enjoyment you've brought to me over the years.

0: done all I can for now, Mr. Barlow, so I'll be going.
1: Okay, well, I'll see you tomorrow night then, Mr. Evans.
0: I wish you could say we're looking forward to it. Ta-da.
1: Bye.
0: Is there any pubs round here?
1: Yeah, across the street.
0: No, that's handy anyway.
1: Bernard Evans, alias Dave the Rave.

Good evening and welcome to The Strange Boutique on Brighton and Hove Community Radio and also on Green Futures Festivals Radio. I'm Dave Sharman, doing the show as I always diddly-do. Okay, we started off with The Who and their anthemic number that was from their first album called My Generation. Well, I picked that because I was listening to a live album where The Who played recently, well, in the last couple of years, at the Eden Project. And there was a version on there, and I thought, that's pretty good. So let's have the original on the show. So that's the reason it ended up on the show. My Generation is The Who's Explosive, 1965, When I Was One, Youth Rebellion anthem written by Pete Townsend and sung with Roger Daltrey's iconic stutter. It became one of the most defining songs of the 60s, capturing frustration, class tension, and the mod's sense of alienation. So there you go. And usually when they performed it, they smashed up their instruments, which stops them from having to do an encore, I suppose. Right, we got a pretty good show for you. 7:58, as this is. So we're going to have now the Old Crow Medicine Shows. God's got it. I bet he has.

That's what they call in America bluegrass, and I think that was a pretty good number there by the Old Crow Medicine Show. Here we go. It reached number one on the Billboard Top Bluegrass Albums, and the album was called Big Iron World. It marked a shift towards more original songwriting while it's still rooted in traditional Americana. Feature some of the most enduring songs, especially I Hear Them All. Bit of a shame that I didn't play that one, but I didn't because I liked this song. It was released on the 29th of August 2006. Now we're going to have Stackridge. There is no refuge. Is there not? Oh.

There you go. That was Stackridge and a track called There Is No Refuge, which came from an album called Friendliness. Stackridge were formed in 69 by Andy Davis and James Cronwater, evolving out the previous band that was called Grid Type Thin. Do you know where that name comes from, Jim? Yes, it was the highly esteemed Goon Show. Early lineup included Mutter Slater, interesting name, Mike Evans, and Billy Sparkle Bent. His sparkle was bent. Their music blended folk rock, progressive rock with flute, violin and eccentric lyrics as trademark. They were the opening and closing act of the first Glastonbury Festival in 1970, a rare distinction. Now we're going to have Novelty Record Time. Okay. Novelty Record Time this week pays tribute to the song Hey Joe, which was covered for everybody from Nick Cave and the Bad Seeds to Jimi the Hendrix. But we've got Jerry Douglas doing it for you right now, so it's not too Hendrix-like. So there you go. Hey Joe.

thought that was very exciting personally. That was Jerry Douglas's version of Hey Joe. Not sure who's on vocals because Jerry Douglas is not really a singer, but it came from his 1992 studio album that was called Slide Rule, widely regarded as one of his defining early 90s releases. It showcases his slide guitar work with a mix of original bluegrass standards and collaborations with major acoustic musicians, which include Alison Klass, Sam Bush, Tim O'Brien, Stuart Duncan. If you know these names, then you must be a better person than myself, it has to be said. Right, now we're going to have My Brightest Diamond. This is a track with a long title. It's called Reaching Through to the Other Side.

Well, you're definitely getting a value for money on The Strange Boutique tonight. That was a bit classical in places, I thought. The classical. Okay, so that was My Brightest Diamond, which is the musical project of Shara Nova, a classically trained vocalist, multi-instrumentalist and composer known for blending indie rock, baroque pop and art pop and chamber music into something that she calls completely her own. My Brightest Diamond isn't a traditional band. It's Shara Nova's creative vehicle with rotating collaborators. It originated in New York City, or she did anyway, active from 2006 to the present date, which is the 3rd of June today. Indie rock, baroque pop and chamber pop. She's been on loads of record labels, including Asthmatic Kitty. Nova's background in classical vocal performance and her time in the New York City avant-garde rock scene shaped the project's distinctive sound. I want to hear more. I think I'll download the album from which that came, Reaching Through to the Other Side. Now, Danny Barnes is going to give us a song here called Dirt on the Angel.

Weston. Danny Barnes, American banjo innovator, singer and composer, born 21st of December 1961 in Temple, Texas. He is widely regarded as one of the most original and technically brilliant banjo players in the U.S., blending bluegrass, country, punk, jazz, blues, and experimental electronics into a style that is completely his own. We're getting a lot of that tonight, aren't we? A style that is completely their own. Well, although he's best known for his banjo works, Barnes is also a distinctive singer with an ideal bluegrass voice thereby and a powerful, witty songwriting style. So if that's your thong, then check him out. Okay, now we're going to have the Bees. I nearly said the Beans for some reason. The Bees. And this is called The Occulturist. So I hope you'll like it.

Here's a little bit of information. Octopuses is the third album by The Bees, released on the 26th of March 2007. It's one of their most colourful, eclectic records, a blend of indie rock, ska and neo-psychedelia. I think we had neo-psychedelia on that track. Recorded in their own Isle of Wight basement studio called The Steam Rooms. The album is a warm, analogue 60s infusion swirl of psychedelic pop, soulful horns, loose funky grooves, multi-instrumental layering. The band members swap instruments consistently. Enemy called it their best album yet, praising how they naturally found their own groove. John Congas now is going to sing a song called Come On Down, Jesus.

Just got cramp in my leg while listening to that, so it must be darn good, I think. That was John Congas there, and a track from his album that was called Congas. Well, it's spelt K-O-N-G-O-S, and it was his 1971-72 breakthrough album. It was released originally in the UK on the Fly Records in 1971 and in the US on the Elektra Records in 1972. It is a cult classic of early 70s glam rock meets singer-songwriter pop, produced by Gus Dugren, Elton John's producer, and featuring several members of Elton's early band. I suppose you could tell, couldn't you? Well, I couldn't, but then what do I know? Now we're going to have The Doors. Now, earlier on in the show, we had a track called Reaching Through to the Other Side, which inspired me to play The Doors. Break on through to the other side.

the doors and break on through to the other side, which was the opening track and debut single from The Doors, 1967 self-titled album released on the 1st of January 1967. It's one of their signature songs today. Even though it originally failed to chart, it peaked at only number 126 in the US and later reaching 64 in the UK when reissued in 1991. Now, The Doors always said that when they signed to Elektra Records, they wanted to be as big as a band called Love. This is a band called Love. I was once on a cover version of the next track, which is Signed DC. I played the harmonica.

There you go, that was Love and Signed DC. Signed DC is one of the starkest, most emotional, raw songs on Love's 1966 debut album, written by Arthur Lee about the band's original drummer, Don Conker, often spelt with a C instead of a K. It's a brutally honest portrayal of sherbet addiction, loneliness, and collapse. Unusually direct for rock music in 1966. Right, now we're going to have Purple Harem, because I like Purple Harem. This is from Salty Dog was the album. It's called All This and More.

I don't know why, but that slightly reminded me of the work of Neil Innes, especially with the Ruttles. Okay, that was a track from an LP called A Salty Dog from 1969, and it's Purple Harum's third studio album, released in April 69 in the US and June 69 in the UK. It is widely regarded as one of their finest works, a dramatic nautical-themed record mixing orchestral arrangements, progressive rock, blues and baroque pop. All the things I like in a casserole. Okay, on next week's show, we've got All Them Witches. We've got a track from the Rolling Stones, but not their new album. We've got a track by Neil Young and the Chromed Hearts, so I hope you can join in. Oh, and there's one from an ex-Beatle, so I think you know who that might be. So what are we going to go out with tonight? Well, we're going to go out with the Silver Sun Pickups yet again, because they're so brilliant. This is called The Royal We, as in you and me, if you were like the king and queen. Okay, thank you for listening to The Strange Boutique on Brighton & Hove Community Radio and also on Green Futures Festivals Radio. Thank you to Alan for being the studio manager from Edie Stones. Tune in next week for more of the same in a different genre.

you know, years and years ago. I never lived here in these islands, but the connections I rather gathered I have are from one of the other islands in Alderney. I know there are lots about dotted about all over the place. I have a tree somewhere which is lurking about somewhere in some drawer that I haven't taken out recently. Well, not really, no. I think, as I've said so often, it all comes down really in the final analysis to the script, the words, and how they're written. Whether it happens to be labelled a comedy or a drama, it doesn't really matter. But if the script is right, then everything sort of follows, provided it's presumably well cast and reasonably well performed and directed. Then it comes out all right. I think it's when you're fighting against, and there's an awful lot of bad writing in comedy, I think, these days. And I've been involved in some myself in my life, when you have to sort of sit around a table and think, oh my God, how am I going to say this and that and try and alter it? You know, and it's nice sometimes that it has happened in that, I mean, that we didn't have to make a lot of alterations. And particularly in the writing of Simpson and Galton, Alan Simpson, Ray Galton. Mm. You saw one of their scripts and that was it. It was there, funny, on the printed page. But whether I prefer that to... I think that if you're in a play, obviously there's more to get into by virtue of the fact that it's longer than the sort of statutory half-hour situation comedy. And again, exactly the same applies if it's well written and it has something to say, which might be different, and it enables the actor concerned to stretch themselves and do something a little different. Then it is obviously fulfilling, and one is fortunate to be asked to do that. I was saying a little while ago, an actor gets a good part about once every 5 years, really. That's about all. If you're lucky, and some people don't ever have that. I mean, they go on in the same, you know what I mean, stuck in the same thing very often. Because, it's really like anything else, except, well, it was different in that one was out there for a long while to do a very little. A little different, a little different, a little different.

0: Hey, I've come up with an idea for tomorrow night, if you're interested.
1: Yeah? What sort of idea?
0: Well, this mate of mine can lay his hands on a jukebox free of charge. It won't cost you nothing, not a penny. And that includes installation and all.
1: What's the catch?
0: Catch?
1: Yeah, well, he's not supplying it out of the goodness of his heart now, is he?
0: Well, no, not entirely. But it won't cost you a thing. I mean, that's the point. I mean, the thing is, it'll only cost the people who want to dance. And even then, it'll be cheaper to go and race.
1: Yeah, like how cheap?
0: 10p a throw.
1: And how much of that will you pocket?
0: Well, 2p commission.
1: Sorry, Eddie. I've already made arrangements about the music. I've got a disc jockey laid on, as a matter of fact.
0: Ah, well, it was worth a try, wasn't it?
1: Yeah, I laid him on some time ago. He's called Dave the Rave, would you believe? He's supposed to be very good. He's out in the back getting his gear ready now.
0: Pro, is he?
1: Well, according to his agent, he's the hottest stuff since sliced bread, and he better be the amount I'm paying him.
2: We've got a little bit.

0: This is Brighton and Hove Community Radio, syndicated with Green Futures Festival Radio. I'm mesmerised, and I hope you will be too. With me again this week is Key, who was my voice last week when I lost my voice. It's still a bit cracked, but I'm managing to keep going. And playing us in was Peter Lynn with The Last Time We Spoke. And we're going to be continuing to look at how we communicate with or without words. Now, Key, I know that your experience of shyness has been about not having words when you want them. Is that right?
1: Yes, for me, it's like C.H. Chisholm's sonnet. If I could speak, then I would speak to you, and you, and you, if I knew who you were, as I should do, if love could make one sure of more than flesh as it pretends to do. But flesh, alas, can lie, as Adam knew. And as we all know who have sought the cure of our unhappiness in its allure, which mirrors our desire, and so is true. The truth we sought elsewhere is in ourselves, yet not there either. For we know by halves, even our own wishes, how can we know others, and still less others who, like us, are blind and hopeful and impervious to all words, not their own, and find us so. And how was shyness for you?
0: My experience was different. I always felt like I was the ventriloquist and the dummy. So ventriloquist with close friends, not a problem with talking then. But with strangers, I was the silent dummy, and it was a tortuous relationship between the two aspects of myself. And that's kind of mirrored in The Dummy by Carol Ann Duffy. Balancing me with your hand up my back, listening to the voice you gave me croaking for truth. You keep me at it. Your lips don't move, but your eyes look desperate as hell. Ask me something difficult. Maybe we could sing together. Just teach me the right words. I learn fast. Don't stare like that. I'll start where you leave off. I can't tell you anything if you don't throw me a cue line. We're dying a death right here. Can you dance? No, I don't suppose you'd be doing this if you could dance, right? Why do you keep me in that black box? I can ask questions too, you know. I can see that worries you. Tough. So, funny things happen to everyone on the way to most places. Come on. You can do better than that, can't you? That was by Carol Ann Duffy. So, Key, what, if anything, has helped you find words that you need, apart from doing this show, of course?
1: Well, working as a support worker for adults with learning disabilities, as they had their own difficulty in communicating, I found I was able to be an advocate for them and became quite passionate about enabling them to express their needs. Also, doing improvisation in drama classes helped me realise I can find words and respond to situations when pushed to do so, or with the help of a script. And what helped you?
0: Well, I suppose in a way I had a script of a different kind from Pizzaland training manual. Table for two, smoking, no smoking. That was about as much as I could manage from behind a curtain of hair. And the sort of enforced need to have to sort of deal with the public. That and taking a month-long Interrail journey when I was about 26. Travelling alone in carriages for 24-hour journeys or longer, where everyone else around me made friends and talked and laughed, and I was the mute in the corner, and I had to learn to speak or I would have gone completely mad. And the journey went from hell in the beginning to just about the best thing I ever did.
1: I think what we are all looking for is someone to share life's journey.
0: Well said, travelling companion, Stone Cupid.

0: Yeah, I think you're right about the travelling companion through life. And until we find someone that we can journey with, I think we're all forever wondering, like Rainer Maria Rilke, about you who never arrived. You who never arrived in my arms, beloved, who were lost from the start. I don't even know what songs would please you. I have given up trying to recognize you in the surging wave of the next moment. All the immense images in me, the far-off, deeply felt landscape, cities, towers and bridges and unsuspected turns in the path, and those powerful lands that were once pulsing with the life of the gods, all rise within me to mean you, who forever elude me. You, beloved, who are all the gardens I have ever gazed at, longing. An open window in a country house, and you almost stepped out, pensive, to meet me. Streets that I chanced upon, you had just walked down them and vanished. And sometimes, in a shop, the mirrors were still dizzy with your presence, and, startled, gave back my too sudden image. Who knows, perhaps the same bird echoed through both of us yesterday, separate, in the evening.
1: It can be quite painful, the feeling of just missing someone who is special, because in some cases, love tells us who we are. Donald T. Sanders. Love tells us who we are. When I asked the answer who, no love answered, so I knew I had to wait for love. For we are no one before love, a missing clue looking for a person, a star looking for a sky, and I am waiting for an eye. Music tells us what we feel but cannot say. Love reveals what we know but cannot see. Before you I was nothing, but when you gave me your hand, I took my hand, for love tells us who we are. When I asked the answer who, love answered you.
0: Oh. You know what, Key? There's nothing in the world like love. Sing it, Labby.

0: That was Labi Siffre with There's Nothing in the World Like Love. And I suppose the thing about love is that it broadens our emotional vocabulary so that even without words, you can find a way that will say a lot, like with...
1: like a blush.
0: Or a glance.
1: A smile.
0: A touch.
1: A hug.
0: Ah, yes. It starts with all the lovey stuff and then, woof, before you know it, you're wearing the collar. Charles Bukowski. I live with a lady and four cats, and some days we all get along. Some days I have trouble with one of the cats. Other days I have trouble with two of the cats. Other days, three. Some days I have trouble with all four of the cats and the lady. 10 eyes looking at me as if I was a dog.
1: Or is it a case of living such separate lives that then it becomes the night shift, Stan Armitage? Once again, I have missed you by moments. Steam hugs the rim of the just boiled kettle. Water in the pipes finds its own level. In another room, there are other signs of someone having left. Dust unsettled by the sweep of the curtains, the clockwork, contractions of the paraffin heater. For weeks now we have come and gone, woken in acres of empty bedding, written lipstick love notes on the bathroom mirror. And in this space we have worked and paid for, we have found ourselves, but lost each other. Upstairs, at least, there is understanding in things more telling than lipstick kisses. The air still hung with spores of your hairspray, body heat stowed in the crumpled duvet.
0: Yeah, but I suppose even if there's no time to meet face to face or communicate with spoken words, I mean, you could still leave notes on the fridge.
1: Leave flowers in a vase.
0: A treat on the stove.
1: And a lipstick kiss on the mirror.
0: Yeah, there are all ways of broadening that spectrum of non-verbal communication with a little bit of imagination and a dollop of thoughtfulness. And there must be other possibilities. Rachel Portman.

0: That was short but sweet.
1: Well, it's the little things that mean so much. But, I don't know, what if it's not about not having enough time or imagination? What if it's about grievances or stuff that gets in the way of communicating, the little niggly things?
0: Funny you should say that.
1: Mm-hmm.
0: I was reading Robert Holden's Shift Happens, and he says, grievances hold you back. They're like mental cataracts. They distort your vision. You lose your focus. You look for revenge, not freedom. Guilt, not innocence. Hate, not wisdom. Fear, not love. You are no longer held back by the love you didn't get, but by the love you're not now giving.
1: Well, what if you don't want to give love? What if you're really rather angry? What if you just want to have a rant like Frank O'Hara? A rant. What you wanted, I told you, I said. And what you left me, I took. Don't stand around my bedroom making things cry anymore. I'm not going to thrash the floor or throw any apples. To hell with the radio. Let it rot. I'm not going to be the monster in my own bed anymore. Well, the silence was too easily arrived at, most oppressive. The pictures swung on the wall with boredom, and the plants imagined us all in Trinidad. I was crowded with windows. I raced to the door. Come back, I cried, for a minute. You left your new shoes, and the coffee pot's yours. There were no footsteps. Wow, what a relief. You got a problem with that? Apart from the grammar and the syntax going along with everything,

0: It can also be very self-defeating. It clenches the fist and closes the heart. It helps you win arguments and start wars. It prefers realism to grace, love and humour.
1: Right.
0: Every time you try to suppress your anger or try to avoid it, you miss a grace opportunity to heal your life. But the thing is, without any self-judgment whatsoever, let yourself feel the full extent of your grievance.
1: Oh, okay. So now would be a good time to say, I hate that you're living merchandise?

0: That is one way of putting it, but perhaps...
1: Yeah?
0: Well, Robert Holden says...
1: In Shift Happens?
0: That anger always hides a gift. Face your anger with compassion, and a healing opportunity arises to release fear. Bless old wounds, undo pain. Stop playing victim. Laugh at irrational thoughts. Stop trying to control everything. Let go of grievances. Ask for help and restore inner peace. It's all human behaviour, Bjork.

0: Okay, so that's all human behaviour, and I think you're trying to tell me something. Shift happens?
1: Well, it just might do if you consider what Chuck Spisano says in If It Hurts, It Isn't Love, Secrets of Successful Relationships.
0: Ah, oh, enlighten me.
1: He says, the person we like the least is showing us what is holding us back. This person is called a shadow figure. They embody the shadow side of ourself, what we have hidden away and repressed in ourself. As long as we keep it repressed, people embody these qualities will tend to come at us in our life. The way through is to look beyond our repulsion and remember that these individuals are there to let us know about the invisible block that has been holding back our progress.
0: Right, okay, I'll bear that in mind.
1: He also says that when we begin to share about what is not working or what is painful in a relationship, we eventually realise the pain is not just coming from this relationship, but has its roots in another.
0: Ah, now that I understand, I think I get it. What you mean is family, Josephine Miles. When you swim in the surf off Seal Rocks and your family sits in the sand eating potato salad, and the undertow comes, which takes you out, away, down, to loss of breath, loss of play, and the power of play, holler, say, help, help, help. Hello, they will say, come back here for some potato salad. It is then that a 17-year-old cub cruising in a helicopter from Antigua, a Jack Straw expert speaking only Swedish and remote from this area as a camel, says, look down there, there is somebody drowning, and it is you. You say, yes, yes, and he throws you a line. This is what is called the brotherhood of man. And I think what that says to me is that often your family and those closest to you don't always recognise your cry for help. They just want you to stop messing about and come and eat the potato salad. And it takes a complete stranger, an outsider to the situation, to see what's really going on and throw you a lifeline.
1: Yes, and that's exactly how it is in a book I just read called Coma, The Dream Body Near Death by Arnold Mindell. Arnold Mindell and Amy, his wife, work together in communicating with comatose individuals and encouraging families to work in the same way. They acknowledge that caregivers can feel awkward about getting close to or touching people in altered states, feeling shy about mirroring and amplifying the primal sounds they make. They question the belief that people in a coma are in an inaccessible state, encouraging communication with them to be on a compassionate and intimate manner. This reduces their isolation and allows them to express things and facilitates living or dying, as the case may be.
0: Well, that's good to know, but it's good to know that even when you think there's no chance of communication, there actually is. But how does that work exactly?
1: Mindell's unique way of communicating is expressed in this passage. Sandy put Peter's favourite music into the cassette player and told me that he loved Mendelssohn's Octet, because it was wild and reminded him of her. I softly spoke to him in the cadence of his breathing. To understand his response to me, I counted his rate of inhalation and exhalation, closely watched the movement of one of his eyebrows, listened to sounds coming from his lungs, and kept track of the colour changes in his cheeks and lips. As I spoke to him, I put my lips close to his ear and tracked his reactions. I whispered in the rhythm of his breathing. Around 3:30 in the morning, I got tired and wanted to go home for a few hours of sleep. Amy did not agree. She said that she could not explain why, but she felt we should remain. I decided to ask Peter what to do. Still talking in the rhythm of his breathing, I quietly and slowly said to him that if he wanted us to stay, he would have to give us stronger signals. I said that the tiny eyebrow signals and skin colour changes were insufficient signals to convince me to stay. Without a stronger signal, I would have to go home and go to sleep. Shocking us all, Peter suddenly sat up, without the help of anyone. Peter left his comatose position, bolted up, turned his head towards me, blinked, and then turned his whole torso to where I was sitting. He focused his eyes on me for a moment, leaned towards me, and then lowered himself gently down again to the bed. Shortly thereafter, Peter began to come out of his coma. He started to move his lips, and Sandy, now fully awake, wet them with a damp cloth. He looked up at her. He had been making sounds to amplify the noises in his lungs, and now Peter began to make new noises in answer to ours. He met our noises with similar ones, and to our surprise, his sounds turned out to be a song game. He moved his arms to the rhythm of our musical cacophony, and then, of all things, he directed us. He pretended to be conducting an orchestra. Peter, Sandy, Amy and I continued groaning, moaning and singing. It must have been 5 a.m. by then. Our party became so loud we thought we might have disturbed the other patients.
0: That takes an incredibly thorough and sensitive kind of listening and communicating. So even without words, there's still...
1: A yelp.
0: A squeeze of a hand.
1: A blink.
0: A sigh. And so even without words, you can find a way, some way, to say, thank you for hearing me. Sinead O'Connor.

0: It's taking that emotional vocabulary to the extreme. It's good to know that even in a situation like a coma, it's possible to communicate. But it'd be terrible not to get that chance if someone goes suddenly before you get the chance to say what needs to be said between you.
1: Well, actually, this time I've got something that I can offer that addresses that issue. It's something I wrote quite a few years ago. It's called Joking Apart. Only joking, he said, sitting up in his coffin and fumbling to remove the wadding from inside his mouth. Only joking. This wasn't what I expected when I decided to try out the writing exercise I'd just read. Take an event from your own life that you found particularly painful, something that a part of you simply can't accept. Roll it around in your mind, muse on it, dream about it. How could it have happened differently? What else could you have said or done? Is there another interpretation of what happened that will make you see it in another way? Well, I'd chosen the most painful thing, but it seemed to have a life of its own, so to speak. What was I supposed to do with it now? And was I my present age or 10 again? It occurred to me as I sat on the train pondering with the book open on my lap that perhaps I should go back into the exercise and see where it might lead. Look, what's going on? I began. I don't know what's going on. Is this supposed to be funny or enlightening or an exercise in death of the author's father? You tell me. Are you supposed to say that? Aren't you supposed to have something important to tell me? Something that will make sense of your having died? Something that would warrant your apparent resurrection? Well, what is it you want to hear? You created this scene. He hiccuped, and a tiny belch of formaldehyde ran down the side of his mouth. Looking suitably apologetic, he quickly wiped it away with the wadding still in his hand. Oh, I don't know. I mean, it took me long enough to accept you died in the first place. It took me more than 20 years to bury you. I kept you alive and in a perpetual Honolulu, and now what am I supposed to do? I'm just thinking ahead of what this is all going to lead to. I mean, I don't want to see the lid going on. I don't want to have to go to another funeral with another horrible priest having a quick fag before the service. What do you need? He tried again, more softly. I dipped my head and noticed his hands. They looked warm and alive. I glanced back at his face. No change, but his hands were definitely alive. I put my finger out slowly to stroke the vein on the back of his hand. It was warm. It ebbed with the pressure of my touch. A fat tear dropped onto the white silk lining as I gripped his hands in mine, my head drawing closer like the tide. He pulled one hand aside to stroke my hair. I cursed that morning's decision to not bother washing it, could feel, on his behalf, the slight stuck-togetherness I'd lacquered in. Your hair's red now, he laughed. You could be Scottish. I remembered a caricature someone had done on the back of a menu at the Savoy Hotel, where he'd worked as head waiter. They'd drawn him wearing a kilt in front of Karpinski Castle, the title emblazoned on a flag flying from one of the turrets. Scotland was where he'd been shipped, along with a whole load of other Polish soldiers. I didn't know that much about that time in his life. I didn't really know much about him at all, except I missed him, and nothing seemed to take away the aching hunger of my need for a father. It's Henna, I said. I miss you. Nah, come on. You'll be all right, you'll see. He was in joking mode. I remembered that much of him, the trick brandy glasses that successfully fooled many guests he'd earnestly urged to make a toast. I could feel a slight cooling of his hands, almost imperceptible, but I didn't want to stay and be sure. It was time for me to leave. I go to a Catholic church now, I said, pulling my hands away gently. I know, he said quietly, almost shyly. It's weird, I don't really get it, but I go anyway, and I light a candle for you sometimes. The light in the room seemed to take on that 4 o'clock cast that you get in winter. I looked at his face, fearful of what I might see. He was smiling, encouraging. Okay, then, Daddy, I'll leave you now, then. He lifted a heavy hand clear of the coffin and gave a cheery wave and a wink. This time, I wouldn't pace the corridor trying to hold myself in. This time, I wouldn't be alone. This time, I'd factor in what I needed. I'm a writer, aren't I? It's my story.
0: The reassurance, Tom Gunn. About 10 days or so after we saw you dead, you came back in a dream. I'm all right now, you said. And it was you, although you were fleshed out again. You hugged us all round then and gave your welcoming bean. How like you to be kind, seeking to reassure, and yes, how like my mind to make itself secure.
1: Peace of mind, Dave McMurray.

0: Well, we're back to the family again, and I think the truth is it's actually quite difficult to shut them up sometimes. And it seems like nothing will stop them having their say or the final word if we can bear to hear it. This week, I came across this poem by Joanne Lindberg called Seder Night with My Ancestors, and it's about celebrating Passover. A night of questions and answers, a story told and retold in ritual every year. So here it is. Seder night with my ancestors. On this night, my ancestors arrive, uninvited but expected to have their usual word. They sit around the table but refuse my offer of food. I switch the television off and wait, the air thickening with disapproval. At last, I ask them, "Well, what do you want from me? What have you got to do with me? Why do you come here every year on this night?" And what do they say? They say, "For this God brought us forth from Egypt. For this we starved in the desert. For this we fled the Inquisition. For this, we fled the pogroms. Did we die refusing unclean meat for you to fill your fridge with filth? Did we disguise our Hebrew prayers with Christian melodies so that you could forget them? For you, we did these things? Do you think the Lord would have thought you worth saving?" I say that all I want is to live my life. Without us, you would have no life.
1: Wet evening in April. Patrick Kavanagh. The birds sang in the wet trees, and as I listened to them, it was 100 years from now. And I was dead, and someone else was listening to them. But I was glad I had recorded for him the melancholy.
0: Songbird, Tanya Maritza.

Hello there, people. You're back to Jules's Punk Periphery once again, and I appreciate you all tuning in. How are we all? I'm just getting the tune sorted out there. I appreciate Mike and his show there. Nice to have a bit of French electronica. I'm just trying to open up my files. Here we go. So what do we do? Go to computer. Voila. Why won't it just open files? Here we go. Got an excellent show for you this week. It's been a bit emotionally charged for me, if I'm totally honest. But we're going to start off with some for all of you dudes who tune in every week. You do really speak me language, and I appreciate it.

Well, there you go. Loads of old computer crap, because that's what computers do nowadays. Yet again, we're going to have to... I've got a bit of a trouble with the old computer here. But don't worry, we've got... you might remember last week we had Mark Laff off of Generation X. We got him here as well. And he's massive.

So there you go. That was amazing bit of drumming. I love all that. That was Mark Laff with his band Generation X. I really, really love that. Superb stuff. In fact, that was for you, Mark, and I'll see you later tonight. It's been a bit of a hectic week, politically speaking, but I'm not going to go on about it. I'm going to let the music do the talking.

That is why we all love Bowie, isn't it? I know it's a bit depressing, but blimey, what a tune and what a band. Condolences to the bass player who passed away this week. However, I don't know, I haven't got like the answer to life or anything. However, I have got, something I've been wanting to say all week, really. Have a bit of this. It's magic.

Yeah, man. That was a Cud with Magic, and that was the Farsley mix. I've been on that there YouTube. I found this. It's, I don't know, some weird people called Dakar and Grinsler. It's good, though. Have a listen.

Yeah, man. 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Don't hate on one another in times like this.

Yeah, man, I love that. That was the Justice remix of Lenny Kravitz and Let Love Rule. This is the Aura Blue.

0: sorry, baby.
1: Sorry about that. 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That was Mods. This is Ippies. This is the Osric Tentacles with Sploosh, and this is a weird remix. Love it, though. I hope you do, too. I have to play it first, obviously. Sploosh. this bloody computer is just such a pain in the... Pain in the what? Sploosh. Come into my little world. Come on. 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

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That's off their album, I think it's called Paper Monkeys, from 2011. Blimey, I'm good for remembering stuff like that. If you don't know this, you got a hole in your soul. This is The Beat and Twist and Crawl.

0: What on earth has gone on?
1: Seriously, what has gone on?
0: I'm all alone. What has gone on? Don't worry, I'll save the day. I've got something for you, don't worry. I have to plug in at... Oh, sorry about that. But I'll have to play you something off of me iPod. You'll like this. I've got some classics on here. Tabazuki. Teenage Lobotomy. Let's have that.

0: Nice one. We have our friend Umit
1: with us.
0: Hey, Dan. Hello. Umit.
2: Hello.
0: Hey, Umit's on the
2: radio. How's everybody?
0: You are?
2: They didn't respond. Oh. I said, how is everybody? Nobody responded.
0: Hello? Hello? I responded. I always respond to you, Umit. Anyway, well, probably not when you do that. Anyway, I'm going to play my last song now. I appreciate you listening. Harsh Times, and this is the Misfits with Skulls. All the best to you all. Thanks for listening.

make do amends. What we're doing it? Just. Oh. Oh no. Everything's going absolutely wrong until you play X-Ray Specs, of course, and everything starts going right again. It's a bit of an extended punk periphery this week. We're just waiting. What we're doing. We're waiting. We ain't waiting no more. X-Ray Specs, I am.

Remember, everyone, thanks very much for listening to George Punk Periphery. Love each other. Don't get washed away with stupid sensationalism. Just be nice to your friends. And be nice to cats. Umit says, be nice to cats. Get on, folks.

0: Hello, welcome to another edition of Beyond the Border. Thank you, Mike. I was enjoying your music before then, Mike. He's just had to rush off, of course, but yeah, I was enjoying some of that stuff. And we just heard Miles Davis. Happy birthday, Miles Davis. It would have been Miles Davis's birthday today with his song Summertime, and it is like, well, very much summertime. And yeah, of course, I'm with Bea. Hey, Bea.
1: Hi, Luke. How are you?
0: I'm very good. You enjoying the summertime?
1: Yeah, of course.
0: Yeah, it's, well, you know, we know what it's like here. It might not last that long, but it's hot at the moment.
1: Yeah.
0: So, nearly melting in the studio today. And so, yeah, I thought appropriate enough to start off the show with birthday boy Miles Davis and the song Summertime. Yeah. From 1958. It's an old one, hey. Now, we got various things going on today's show. We're going to have some more music that you discovered at the Great Escape a bit later, yeah?
1: Yeah, I've brought three songs.
0: Perfect. Mm-hmm. So we've got that to look forward to. Before that, I wanted to play something a little bit closer to home than we usually go, because obviously Beyond the Border, we are very international. But I wanted to play something from a Brighton musician. I don't know if any of you guys are into blues music, but I am. And I've seen John Crampton, if you know him, and playing Tequila Blues. So why don't we have a listen to that? Okay, enjoy.

0: Hello, welcome back, and I hope you enjoyed that John Crampton playing Tequila Blues. Yes, Brighton artist John Crampton. He's amazing. If you've ever seen him, he plays like the Bee's Mouth, Mesmerist, quite a few places in Brighton and the local area, and he's very good bluesman. So next, from Tequila Blues, you think tequila, you think Mexico. Well, I do. Makes sense. And we got a recommendation. Well, a couple of weeks ago, I did a show with people's recommendations from the couch surfing community, and I got one recommendation from a Mexican lady known as Cyborg. It's like Cyborg. Why Cyborg? Anyway, that's their name on couchsurfing, and they recommended a group called Grupo Siquisiri.
1: Yeah,
0: let's get my pronunciation there, or accents and things just to confuse me. Grupo Siquisiri, and they got loads of interesting music and versions of various songs. I quite like this one, La Gallina con Chuchumbe.
2: Let me see.
1: Chuchumbe, yeah.
0: Yeah. So, and what does that translate as there?
1: The hen with the chuchumbe that I didn't know, because in Spain we don't have this word, but I have discovered that it's a dance, a kind of dance.
0: Okay.
1: But I don't know if in this context is this. I'm
0: so maybe
1: sure.
0: The hen doing some sort of dance, possibly.
1: Maybe.
0: I like that image. Let's say it's that. Okay, well, let's have a listen anyway. Grupo Siquisiri with La Gallina con Chuchumbe. Enjoy.

0: Welcome back. I hope you enjoyed that. It was Grupo Sikisiri with La Gallina con Chuchumbe. Chuchumbe. No, I put too many chus in there. And from Mexico. And I was enjoying it. And now, Bea, you have some recommendations for us.
1: Yeah.
0: This is from Great Escape.
1: Yeah, from Great Escape. They are all from Europe. Uh-huh. The first band, they are from France.
0: Uh-huh.
1: They have called Colit.
0: Uh-huh.
1: And they are from a collective called Valerie and Friends.
0: Okay.
1: And they are like different groups, bands, and they have this collective, and they have a blog, and they play this music there.
0: So we got three different groups from Europe, and maybe it can be our own little version of the Eurovision. Something like that.
1: The music that they play is a kind of 80s music, like from video games.
0: Okay, interesting. Kind of. Electronic-y stuff.
1: And I am so disappointed with myself because I knew this band before the festival, mm-hmm. and I decided to see another band. And I didn't like that band, and I was very disappointed.
0: Yeah,
1: because I was saying, okay, I think the other band is could be better, and I was
0: to discover something new, maybe as well.
1: But it wasn't.
0: Oh well. Anyway.
1: But they are very good. So yeah, let's enjoy the song. We have today Simon's Past.
0: Okay, let's have a listen.

0: Wow, I enjoyed that, Bea.
1: Okay.
0: It was a bit short. I wanted that to, you know, you're just getting into the mood of it or something, and then it's finished.
1: Yeah, it's so short.
0: It seems like a sample.
1: Yeah.

0: So pretty good, and the singer reminds me to the singer of Anthony and the Johnsons.
1: Okay.
0: This kind of contratenor voice.
1: Yeah,
0: it's quite interesting. Yeah, it's a kind of electronic music and sounds good.
1: Yeah, cool.
0: Okay, and the song that we are going to play is called Charge and Law.
1: Called what? Sorry. Charge.
0: Charge and Law.
1: Charge and Law. Okay, let's have a listen.

0: Welcome back. And yeah, I was enjoying that. And so what was that one called again?
1: The band is called When Saints Go Machine. Uh-huh. And the song is Church and Law.
0: Excellent.
1: And the last band I have discovered as a casualty.
0: By accident, you mean?
1: Yeah.
0: Yeah.
1: And we were at trying to find a band randomly.
0: Uh-huh.
1: And we have found this. It's called Jape. It's a guy from Ireland.
0: Okay.
1: And he played in Prince Albert. But yeah, it was a really interesting music. It's a kind of electronic music.
0: Okay.
1: And he sings also. And yeah, it's very nice.
0: Cool.
1: And the song is called Too Many People.
0: Okay.

0: Okay, I was really enjoying that one, Bea.
1: Yeah,
0: good stuff.
1: That's cool.
0: It's quite relaxed.
1: Mm-hmm.
0: I mean, I know you're into a lot of electronic stuff, but yeah, somewhat chilled out and relaxing.
1: Yeah, that's true. Hmm.
0: Yeah. And now, what have we got next, Bea?
1: We have Mulatu Astatke from Ethiopia.
0: Okay.
1: So, and yeah, he plays a kind of jazz. It's like the king of Ethiopian jazz.
0: Okay.
1: And yeah, the song that we are going to play is, for me, reminds me salsa rhythms mixed with some Arabic music and jazz.
0: Yeah.
1: Sounds really interesting.
0: Oh, good stuff.
1: And the song is called Aifaram Gami Aifaram.
0: Aifarangami Aifarang. Okay, yes. And what the guy's name again is?
1: Is Mulatu Astatke.
0: Mulatu Astatke.
1: Astatke, yeah.
0: Let's have a listen. I've never heard him really, so I'll have to. Yeah, so enjoy. Okay?
1: Yep.

0: Welcome back. Enjoyed that very much.
1: Yeah,
0: good, cool. good recommendation, Maya.
1: Yeah, thank you.
0: So, what are we going to play next? Well, I've got a few pieces of music, and I was looking, you know, browsing around Wikipedia, you know, finding out what's particular about today, and one thing it is... Let me refer to my notes to get the correct name. In Australia, it is National Day of Healing, formerly known as National Sorry Day, which is a day, is introduced in 98 or so, but where the Australian nation is like saying sorry to the Aboriginals for the way that they've been treated in the history of Europeans being in Australia. Mm-hmm. So it's kind of gesture of, well, some kind of gesture anyway.
1: Yeah.
0: I'm not quite sure how much it does, but it's something, isn't it? So I thought, well, that's a good reason to play some Aboriginal music. So let's have a listen to some music with a bit of didgeridoo, of course. Richard Wally. Okay, enjoy.

0: Welcome back. I hope you enjoyed that. That was Richard Walley with some cool didgeridoo music. I was enjoying that. Yeah, it's quite relaxing, yeah. Isn't it?
1: That sounds really good.
0: great stuff. Don't hear enough didge music, to be honest. And next, well, we've been celebrating a few things. We started the show off because it was with Miles Davis, because it's his birthday. And another musician whose birthday today is, well, would have been, the late Ruben Gonzalez, who was a pianist with the Buena Vista Social Club.
1: Mm-hmm.
0: One of my favourite groups, I've got to say. I do love a bit of that. Some amazing music. But this is him playing solo piano with Tres Lindas Cubanas, which is three pretty Cubans.
1: Yeah. That's it.
0: Cool. So, yeah. Well, let's just enjoy that. A bit of piano music. Happy birthday, Ruben Gonzalez. Joy.

0: welcome back. Luke is gone and he's coming in a minute.
1: Oh, he's here already.
2: Yeah, no, the song finished, didn't it?
1: Yeah.
2: I was trying to find us some more amazing music. Yeah, I've got some more amazing music for you. And we might, well, I think we're going to extend the show by a few minutes because James isn't going to be doing his sports show at 5. So we might, yeah, go slightly over. I'm not up for doing a 2-hour show today, but you know, 10 minutes maybe extra. So, lucky listeners, you get some more amazing tunes. Next, we're going to play, well, I'll find you something, because I've got some music that I'm... Do you have any particular recommendations?
0: Oh, well, I can play some music if you like.
2: Hang on. I think I have something that I was going to put on. Because I've got some more music, but I just have to go and get it and done it. Should we have a bit of Ravi Shankar?
0: No.
2: Let's have a bit of Ravi Shankar with his sitar and violin duet. So he's on the sitar and the violin is that very famous violin player. I forget his name off the top of my head. maybe Alan knows. He's a famous violin player who works with Ravi Shankar a little bit.
3: Stefan Grappelli, didn't he?
2: No, it wasn't him.
3: Yehudi Menuhin.
2: Yeah, that was it.
3: Yeah, I think he's. Yeah. He would have.
2: Yeah, so what was his name? Sorry.
3: Yehudi Menuhin.
2: Yehudi Menuhin, that's it. So, yeah, Ravi Shankar and Yehudi Menuhin with sitar and violin duet. Let's have a listen and enjoy. I played this on the show before, but yeah, it's a while ago, so let's have a listen. Is it working? Yeah.

0: Welcome back. Yeah, I was really enjoying that again. I mean, some good stuff. So playing some quite relaxing music, which is good because we've got a kind of slow pace with the hot sun out there. But yeah, now I've got the music that I was just finding for you, and I can put some on now. What we're going to listen to is another recommendation. And did you have another song you wanted to play at all before the end of the show?
1: Yeah, I can find something. I have a band. It's a salsa band, but they are from Barcelona.
0: Okay.
1: And sounds pretty good.
0: Yeah.
1: They are called La Sucursal S.A. It's like, I don't know how to translate that. But yeah, they sounds pretty good.
0: Okay.
1: So yeah, I can play a song called Mi Ritmo Pa' Ti.
0: Should we listen to that?
1: Yeah, listen.
0: Okay, good stuff. Okay, then. You got it?
1: Yes.
0: Okay, let's go.

0: Welcome back. Thank you for that recommendation, Thea. Good stuff. And now, well, we're going to play two more songs. And yeah, I've got some good stuff for you. Next, well, from Barcelona, we just heard, what was that again? What was the title?
1: La Sucursal S.A.
0: Okay. And yeah, I enjoyed that. And no, we're going to go from Barcelona, we just heard. Well, they sounded kind of Puerto Rican to me or something. Just the way it...
1: Yeah, they are a big group from everywhere, you know. In Spain, there is a big immigrants from South America or Latin America.
0: So it's got that influence, yeah.
1: Yeah, and certainly. Also they have people from there. And yeah, it's a mix of people.
0: Well, it definitely leaves a mark on their music.
1: Yeah.
0: But now we're going to hear some music from Tunisian artist Dafer Youssef. And this is his song, Electric Sufi. Enjoy.

0: Welcome back. You are listening to Beyond the Border, Brighton Hove Community Radio, and we just heard Dafa Youssef with Electric Sufi. And I only heard that once before, and I enjoyed it, and playing it again, I was like, yeah.
1: Yeah, sounds really good.
0: The track. So that was, yeah, Dafa Youssef from Tunisia. And this next song is going to be the last song of the show because, well, you know, we normally go until 5 and it's nearly 5:15, so, you know, we're going to finish at 5:15. But, yeah, it's been, yeah, I don't know. It's not been our most organised and structured show we've ever done, but, hey.
1: But I think it was cool.
0: Some good music, though.
1: Yeah.
0: We didn't do any poetry this time as well. Anyway, we'll make up for it in the future. So the last song we're going to go out on is another recommendation from the Couchsurfing community. This is a recommendation by Ana Toledana.
1: Ana Toledana,
0: from
1: yeah.
0: the Basque Country. And this song, hang on, let me try and say it. It's Champon Batan Truque. I think that's the name of the song. Aleit Etamaida. Is that the artist? Aleit Etamaida, I think must be. Does that sound likely?
1: Yeah, I think so, but yeah. I don't speak Basque, so...
0: No. But yes, this is Champon Batan Truque. And let me tell you a little bit about the song, because I got a kind of gist of what the song is about from Anna. And she tells me it's a song about a man who tells stories in the street. He tells like sort of ancient stories, and yeah, I mean, neither do I speak Basque, so I'm not going to follow. But maybe some of you guys listening do, so you can enjoy the lyrics, appreciate them to the full extent. But anyway, we can still enjoy the music. So I really like the upbeat feel of this song. That's why I really wanted to finish on it and finish on a high. So. Yeah, thank you for listening, and enjoy, and goodbye.
1: Bye.

party, Tony Lee. He was fascinated by it, honestly. Vince Manganiello, our friend, who we mention every week on the show, near enough. Charlie Lopez, Charles Green, usual crew down there. The party never stops till 3 a.m. and that is £5. You may also want to go down to Digital tonight. It's got Playroom, Housey Hedonism in a playground of bouncy inflatable fun. Think there's a bouncy castle down there? It's Brighton, anything could happen. 11 p.m. that starts. That says £12/10. Dr. Brighton's tonight. It's got Sexy Saturdays, babe. Lovely. And it's got DJ Tony B. 9:30 that starts. So not too long for that one. The H Bar tonight has got Tech Noir. It's all French tonight on the show. Steve Mack, the legendary Steve Mack. Nick gets his hooks into you. Not literally, that's a joke there. Nick Hooks. Danny Chase, DJs delve into the depths of tech. So the H Bar. And you may want to go down to Honizy, Ministry of Sound and Mixmag Tour. Nileshi, Paramar, John Byrne, Tom Maverick and Squits. 11 p.m. It's 7:50/5/3. So the Artful Dodger there. And this is Rewind the Crowd Sapo Selector. You know what Lee Francis should do? Should make a programme making impressions of celebrities with masks and call it Bo Selector. And then do an impression of Craig David and say, Craig David? And I can't do it as well as Lee, obviously, because he's a genius.

0: Well, unfortunately, it's that time. I've got to say goodbye. I know everyone's going to be going now. Oh, can you not stay until 11, Matt, and just keep playing banging dance tunes? Well, sadly, I can't, but there you go. But all being well, back next week. Hope you enjoy the rest of the weekend. Last few tunes, Artful Dodger, Rewinds, featuring Craig David. The crowd say Bo Selector, Sharp on the remix, rather hot that one. Classic Jackson's Can You Feel It? What a great sound. Finishing the show with Kylie. Very nice too. Chemical Brothers on the remix. Hope you have a good week next week. Thanks for listening. All the very best to you all. And thank you to Alan. And nice to see the Empress and Umit as well. There we go. So, all being well, back next week. Thank you very much. And I believe it's going Green Futures Festival Radio. Get the words out, Alan, on shortly.
1: No.
0: Okay.
1: I'm going to be putting on something
0: else. Right. Okay. Lovely. Sounds good. Thanks very much. Goodbye for now.

0: Halo, Peridol, 5 milligrams.
1: Which one, sir?
0: The little white ones. Work for white.
1: What white? My one. Okay, check.
0: Phenobarbital, 5 milligrams.
1: Check.
0: Dipsipel, 5 milligrams.
1: Check.
0: Glass of water.
1: Check.

0: you taken his pulse?
1: We've done everything, Doctor. I don't think there's much hope.
0: His pulse is very weak. I don't think he's going to make it. Can you get me some plasma? Perhaps some plasma would help.
1: Would you hand
0: quick
1: some plasma?
0: Before it's...
1: Would you hurry with the plasma for the
0: never
1: doctor?
0: Never mind. Never mind.
1: Don't tell me.
0: It's too late. He's...
1: Not as dead as these cigarettes.

0: Trouble the law, boy.
1: I was busted once.
0: You were what?
1: I was busted. I was incarcerated.
0: Don't blame none of that gang.
1: I was arrested, man.
0: Well, all right, now we're getting somewhere.
1: But it was a bum rap.
0: Yeah, they all say that. All right. But what was it, boy?
1: Those Catholics, CIA, planted some grass on me, man. I didn't even know I was carrying it around.
0: Now we're getting somewhere. How much did they find on you, boy?
1: 300 pounds.
2: Later, Judge. Right on, boy.

Hipsters, flipsters, and finger-popping daddies, we give you the international trans-global conglomerate of music.

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Have you laughed till you cried so the tears ran down your cheeks? If so, think of the details and be ready to tell your friends about it. And when you've told your

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Thank you.

Let me be my own, let me be my own, let me be my own, let me be my own, let me be my own, let me be my own, let me be my own, let me be my own, let me be my own, let me be my own, let me be my own, let me be my own, let me be my own, let me be my own, let me be my own, let me be my own, let me be my own, let me be my own, let me be my own, let me be my own, let me be my own, let me be my own, let me be my own, let me be my own, let me be my own, let me be my own, let me be my own, let me be my own, let me be my own, let me be my own, let me be my own, let me be my own, let me be my own, let me be my own, let me be my own, let me be my own, let me be my own, let me be my own, let me be my own, let me be my own, let me be my own, let me be my own, let me be my own, let me be my own, let me be my own, let me be my own, let me be my own, let me be my own, let me be my own, let me be my own, let me be my own, let me be my own, let me be my own, let me be my own, let me be my own, let me be my own, let me be my own, let me be my own, let me be my own, let me be my own, let me be my own, let me be my own, let me be my own

control my umbrella.

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2: The inspiration of the sun creates pride, graciousness,

0: personally, I believe in UFOs. Very likely travelers from some other planet, if not in our galaxy, in a neighboring galaxy.
1: In the early morning hours of April 7th, 1975, police officer George Wheeler was on a patrol near Elmwood, Wisconsin. Until this point in his life, he had never believed in UFOs.
2: I was just about to make this left turn when I noticed this large ball of flame. It was almost upon me. I had hardly time to think, but it looked like it was coming right straight at me.
1: Monstrous thing spoke with the voice of a 3 to 4 year old child in a distinct, clear, and slow voice, all syllables very audibly.

wanna be made over. I wanna be made over. I wanna be made over.

On behalf of Commander Edwards and the entire crew, it has been a pleasure serving you, and we look forward to having you aboard our trans-international spaceship for your return flight to Earth. 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